I believe this happened over in England somewhere, where a robber went to several local watering holes in rapid succession, armed with a knife and demanding cash from the bartender. Well, according to police, this very same guy, after pocketing the cash, thought he would steal a drink. So he was like, and while you're at it, give me a drink. He did. The guy like unmasks himself to take a sip of his drink and then left. Then he comes back as a regular Joe, trying to use the money he stole from the bar to pay for his new drinks. Police were called and he was arrested. As the story is told, police actually arrested the guy in mid-sip, the drink that he actually paid for.

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1: So today was the day that the foundation, not the literal foundation, but the foundation of why the Berlin Wall came into existence. And we'll talk more about that. It's coming up in just a few more songs as we have more of the Terry Dean program yet to come.

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1: Let's find out what happened on this day back in 1521. Spanish conquistador Hernando Cortez captured what we now know as Mexico City from the Aztecs. It was 1914. Carl Wickman began to use his beat-up gray car to take coal miners to and from their homes in Minnesota. His taxi service took off, and he called it Greyhound. It was 1919. One of the greatest racehorses of all time, Man of War, lost his first and only race. And it was 1961. East German soldiers sealed the border between East and West Berlin to stop East Berlin citizens from using West Berlin as an escape route to flee communism. In the middle of the night, they tore up streets, laid barbed wire and fences. 2 days later, they began pouring concrete to make the barrier known as the Berlin Wall.
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5: NBC News Radio, I'm Scott Carr. Millions across the Midwest and Ohio Valley are bracing for another round of severe storms. Indiana's under a level 3 flood threat. The governor there, Mike Braun, declared a statewide disaster emergency. Accused killer Luigi Mangione is expected to agree to a plea deal regarding his federal charges in the killing of United Healthcare CEO Brian Thompson. That's from several reports. Mangione's facing stalking charges resulting in Thompson's death. Federal prosecutors in Manhattan say that a court conference is scheduled for Friday. The Secretary of War, Pete Hegseth, is pushing back on reports that a record-breaking deployment at sea has created a mental health crisis aboard one U.S. aircraft carrier. About 5,000 sailors and Marines have been on board the USS Abraham Lincoln since November, and family members say there's been multiple attempts by some sailors to jump overboard. Hegseth claims those reports are completely misrepresented, in his words. Scott Carr, NBC News Radio.
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7: With your weather flash, I'm Bill Banks, UCToday.org. 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Tonight, mostly cloudy with a low around 59. Tomorrow brings patchy fog in the morning, then mostly sunny with a high near 80. Later Friday night, partly cloudy skies with a low around 56. Looking ahead to Saturday, a slight chance of rain showers, mostly sunny with a high near 81. Currently, it's 71 and overcast. For UCToday.org, I'm Bill Banks with your weather flash.
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1: On Friday, we visit with Pete Ferrero, and we're going to talk about his new documentary. 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And I know it's a bold claim, but in the documentary, they back it up.
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0: 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You're going to be listening to
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3: NBC News Radio, I'm Scott Carr. Relentless storms are once again firing up over millions living in the Midwest and Ohio Valley. Indiana appears to once again be the bullseye. Governor Mike Braun there declaring a statewide disaster emergency. The storms developed earlier today over Nebraska and Iowa, prompting tornado warnings. As officials in Hawaii are asking residents to get ready as Tropical Storm Lala moves closer. The National Hurricane Center says Lala will get stronger, becoming near hurricane strength when it nears the Big Island Saturday. Secretary of War Pete Hegseth is refuting reports that a record-breaking deployment at sea is creating a mental health crisis aboard the U.S. aircraft carrier Abraham Lincoln. About 5,000 sailors and Marines have been on board since November, partly because of the Iran war. In his words, Hegseth claims the reports are completely misrepresented and that every ship, every crew, every captain has everything we can provide them at every single moment. Scott Carr, NBC News Radio.
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5: 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Tonight, mostly cloudy with a low around 59. Tomorrow, patchy fog in the morning, then mostly sunny with a high near 80. Later Friday night, partly cloudy with a low around 56. Saturday brings a slight chance of rain showers, mostly sunny with a high near 81. Currently, it's 68 and overcast. For UCToday.org, I'm Bill Banks with your weather flash.
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0: Dirty OB, indie alternative music, SoCal style with me, Dave W. Phillips. New music and artists from around the world. Sundays at 7 p.m., right after the old folks have gone to bed. 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
2: NBC News Radio, I'm Scott Carr. Millions across the Midwest and Ohio Valley are bracing for another round of severe storms. Indiana's under a level 3 flood threat. The governor there, Mike Braun, declared a statewide disaster emergency. Accused killer Luigi Mangione is expected to agree to a plea deal regarding his federal charges in the killing of United Healthcare CEO Brian Thompson. That's from several reports. Mangione's facing stalking charges resulting in Thompson's death. Federal prosecutors in Manhattan say that a court conference is scheduled for Friday. The Secretary of War, Pete Hegseth, is pushing back on reports that a record-breaking deployment at sea has created a mental health crisis aboard one U.S. aircraft carrier. About 5,000 sailors and Marines have been on board the USS Abraham Lincoln since November, and family members say there's been multiple attempts by some sailors to jump overboard. Hegseth claims those reports are completely misrepresented in his words. Scott Carr, NBC News Radio.
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4: With your weather flash, I'm Bill Banks, uctoday.org. 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Tonight, mostly cloudy with a low around 59. Tomorrow brings patchy fog in the morning, then mostly sunny with a high near 80. Later, Friday night, partly cloudy skies with a low around 56. Looking ahead to Saturday, there's a slight chance of rain showers, mostly sunny with a high near 81. Currently, it's 68 and overcast. For uctoday.org, I'm Bill Banks with your weather flash.
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5: NBC News Radio, I'm Scott Carr. Accused killer Luigi Mangione will plead guilty to federal charges in the killing of United Healthcare CEO Brian Thompson. That's according to several reports. Mangione faces stalking charges resulting in the death of Thompson, and he could be sentenced to life in prison if convicted. Manhattan prosecutors say a court conference is scheduled for Friday. Relentless storms are once again firing up over millions living in the Midwest and Ohio Valley. Indiana appears to once again be the bullseye, Governor Mike Braun there declaring a statewide disaster emergency. The storms developed earlier today over Nebraska and Iowa, as officials in Hawaii are asking residents to get ready as Tropical Storm Lala moves closer. The National Hurricane Center says Lala will get stronger, becoming near hurricane strength when it nears the Big Island Saturday. A hurricane watch is in effect for Hawaii County. Forecasters predict 5 to 10 inches of rain, with isolated totals reaching 20 inches and life-threatening flooding possible. Scott Carr, NBC News Radio.
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7: 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Tonight, mostly cloudy with a low around 59. Tomorrow brings patchy fog in the morning, followed by mostly sunny skies and a high near 80. Later, Friday night, partly cloudy conditions with a low around 56. Saturday features a slight chance of rain showers, mostly sunny with a high near 81. Currently, it's 67 and overcast. For UCtoday.org, I'm Bill Banks with your weather.
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2: NBC News Radio, I'm Scott Carr. Millions across the Midwest and Ohio Valley are bracing for another round of severe storms. Indiana's under a level 3 flood threat. The governor there, Mike Braun, declared a statewide disaster emergency. Accused killer Luigi Mangione is expected to agree to a plea deal regarding his federal charges in the killing of United Healthcare CEO Brian Thompson. That's from several reports. Mangione's facing stalking charges resulting in Thompson's death. Federal prosecutors in Manhattan say that a court conference is scheduled for Friday. The Secretary of War, Pete Hegseth, is pushing back on reports that a record-breaking deployment at sea has created a mental health crisis aboard one U.S. aircraft carrier. About 5,000 sailors and Marines have been on board the USS Abraham Lincoln since November, and family members say there's been multiple attempts by some sailors to jump overboard. Hegseth claims those reports are completely misrepresented, in his words. Scott Carr, NBC News Radio.
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4: 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Tonight, mostly cloudy with a low around 59. Tomorrow brings patchy fog in the morning, then mostly sunny skies and a high near 80. Later Friday night, partly cloudy with a low around 56. Looking ahead to Saturday, a slight chance of rain showers with mostly sunny skies and a high near 81. Currently it's 66 and overcast. For uctoday.org, I'm
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0: Hey, it's your buddy Bob Stye. Back in the 1990s, we said, been there, done that. And we also loved the angry and sad music that rocked. And I bring that to you with the Grunge Garage. 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
1: NBC News Radio, I'm Tammy Trujillo. The Kennedy Center Board is going ahead with a two-year closure and putting President Trump's name back on the building. The New York Times reports the board voted Thursday to approve Trump's plan to close the Performing Arts Center to undergo renovations. A federal judge previously had ordered Trump's name removed from the building, saying the board violated the law with the name change. A hurricane warning has been issued for Hawaii's Big Island as Tropical Storm Lala approaches. The National Hurricane Center forecasts Lala to get stronger, and it could reach hurricane strength as it bears down on the Big Island on Saturday. It's expected to pass south of the smaller islands through the rest of the weekend. The Interior Department's investigating vandalism at the World War II Memorial in Washington, D.C. Brightly colored graffiti was found scrawled across the memorial's Atlantic Pavilion, and soap bubbles were discovered filling its fountain. An Interior Department spokesperson called the vandalism an utter disgrace. Tammy Trujillo, NBC News Radio.
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3: With your weather flash, I'm Bill Banks, UCToday.org. 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Tonight, mostly cloudy with a low around 59. Looking ahead to Friday, patchy fog early, then mostly sunny with a high near 80. Later Friday night, partly cloudy with a low around 56. As we move into Saturday, a slight chance of rain showers, mostly sunny with a high near 81. Currently, it's 64 and clear. For UCToday.org, I'm Bill Banks with your weather flash.
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0: Hey, it's your buddy Bob Stye. People keep asking me, what is Britpop? Well, it's whatever I want it to be. I give you 2 hours of 90s UK alternative and, yes, British new wave from the 1980s. It is a fun, fun show co-hosted by UK's very own Rob Lee. 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
1: NBC News Radio, I'm Tammy Trujillo. Millions of people across the Midwest and Ohio Valley are under the threat of severe storms tonight. NOAA Storm Prediction Center has issued a level 2 out of 5 risk of severe thunderstorms for parts of Iowa and Illinois. Other states across the region, like Missouri, Kentucky, and Indiana, are under a broader level 1 threat. President Trump will visit New York State on Friday to tout dropping crime rates. The president will tour law enforcement facilities at the Nassau County Police Academy and talk about what the White House calls a historic drop in violent crime nationwide. And when the NASCAR Cup Series returns to Bristol Motor Speedway, there'll be a car running a familiar paint scheme. Joe Gibbs Racing says Ty Gibbs' number 54 car will have the M&M's paint job popularized by late driver Kyle Busch. The tribute to longtime JGR driver will come next month. Busch died in May at age 41 of complications from pneumonia. Tammy Trujillo, NBC News Radio.
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3: 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Tonight, mostly cloudy with a low around 59. Looking ahead to Friday, patchy fog early, then mostly sunny with a high near 80. Later Friday night, partly cloudy with a low around 56. As we move into Saturday, a slight chance of rain showers, mostly sunny with a high near 81. Currently, it's 64 and clear. For UCtoday.org, I'm Bill Banks with your weather flash.
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1: 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It's called The Best Pizza is in L.A. 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

0: everybody. This is Nigel Metal for Nigel Metal's Night Spikes. And tonight we're serving up a great independent band. You're going to be listening to
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1: NBC News Radio, I'm Tammy Trujillo. A new aircraft carrier is headed to the Middle East after reports of mental health concerns for the crew aboard the USS Abraham Lincoln. The Wall Street Journal says the USS George Washington left Vietnam last week and will be replacing the Lincoln. Some 5,000 sailors and Marines have been aboard the carrier since November, partly because of the war with Iran. Millions of people across the Midwest and Ohio Valley are under the threat of severe storms tonight. NOAA Storm Prediction Center has issued a level 2 out of 5 risk of severe thunderstorms for parts of Iowa and Illinois. Damaging wind gusts are the primary threat. A stray cat safe after surviving an incredible 800-mile trip from New Jersey to Athens, Georgia, underneath a U of Georgia student's car. Campus police and animal rescuers eventually got help from a local tire shop crew who carefully dismantled parts of the car. The cat, now named Jersey, is doing well and will soon be up for adoption. Tammy Trujillo, NBC News Radio.
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3: With your Weather Flash, I'm Bill Banks, UCtoday.org. 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Tonight, mostly clear with a low around 58. As we move into Saturday, look for mostly sunny skies with a high near 83. Later Saturday night, there's a chance of showers and thunderstorms, mostly cloudy with a low around 63. Looking ahead to Sunday, rain showers are likely with a high near 80. Currently, it's clear in 63. For UCtoday.org.
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Giving up and giving in, tell me, in this house of mine. 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Will heaven step in, will it save us from our sin, will it? 'Cause this house of mine.

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2: 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That's August 30th at 6 p.m.
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2: NBC News Radio, I'm Mark Mayfield. Luigi Mangione is set to plead guilty to federal charges in the killing of UnitedHealthcare CEO Brian Thompson. That's according to multiple reports. He could be sentenced to life in prison if convicted. Reports say several attacks targeting Ecuadorian fishing boats in the Pacific Ocean earlier this year were conducted as part of a CIA program. Scott Carr reports.
3: The Washington Post cites an official with knowledge of the matter in saying the strikes were associated with a CIA covert action program, though the reason the vessels were targeted and the program's larger purpose are both unclear. This comes as the Trump administration's carried out a campaign of attacks on alleged drug smuggling boats in the Caribbean and the Pacific. I'm Scott Carr.
2: In a woman facing charges for intentionally starting several fires that are now part of a large wildfire on the California-Nevada border, 47-year-old Christine Mitchell reportedly admitted that she did it on purpose. Mark Mayfield, NBC News Radio.
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5: With your weather flash, I'm Bill Banks, UCToday.org. 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This morning, patchy fog with a high near 82. Later today, mostly sunny skies with a low around 58. Tonight, mostly cloudy with a low of 59. Saturday brings mostly sunny conditions with a high near 83. Looking ahead to Sunday, rain showers are likely with a high near 80. Currently, it's 62 and clear. For UCToday.org, I'm Bill Banks with your weather flash.
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1: NBC News Radio, I'm Mark Mayfield. Vice President J.D. Vance says keeping oil and gasoline affordable is the top U.S. priority in the war with Iran. Vance told Fox News the second goal is preventing Iran from obtaining a nuclear weapon. Flock is adding new security features to its surveillance system after multiple reports of police abusing the cameras. Tammy Trujillo explains.
2: Flock uses AI to scan and collect data on license plates, which is then shared by police departments across the U.S. Dozens of officers have been accused, though, of using the system for personal use, including stalking former partners. On Thursday, the CEO of Flock Safety announced new guardrails, such as requiring police to label every search with a case number and starting an automatic review for abnormal search activities. I'm Tammy Trujillo.
1: And Luigi Mangione is set to plead guilty to federal charges in the killing of UnitedHealthcare CEO Brian Thompson. Mark Mayfield, NBC News Radio.
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5: 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This morning, patchy fog with mostly sunny skies, high around 82. Tonight, mostly clear with a low around 58. Saturday brings mostly sunny conditions, climbing to a high around 83. Saturday night, a chance of showers and thunderstorms, mostly cloudy with a low around 63. Currently, 62 and clear. For UCToday.org, I'm Bill Banks with your weather flag.
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0: That's Joyce Manor. I used to go to this bar.
1: 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Today's quote was submitted by Caleb. Mala Yousafzai said, "When the whole world is silent, even one voice becomes powerful." Yes, I've been that voice. I was on the board for a nonprofit in 2020 when the whole world was bonkers. We had to make some tough choices. We closed things down temporarily for just a few months, but we also signed up for some grants and some loans. When it was time to reopen, I was on this Zoom call for a board meeting, and the chairman of the board wanted to shut things down permanently. He suggested that we give the funds back and we close everything down. I let everybody else say their thing, and they came to the conclusion that that was the right thing to do. Then I chimed in with disagreement. I made my case, and one by one, they agreed to stay the course. And that nonprofit is still open today. The Motivation Minute. This has been The Motivation Minute. I'm John Small. Thanks for listening. Your favorite motivational quotes can be submitted for upcoming programs at MotivationMinute.com.
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0: It's Friday. My beautiful bride is here at my side. Hello, Heidi. How are you?
1: Hello, John. I'm well. And yourself?
0: I also am well. And when you think of pizza, is there any specific town that comes to mind?
1: No.
0: There's not any town that, like,
1: a town?
0: Like a city or whatever?
1: No. New York,
0: okay.
1: I suppose.
0: That's kind of what I was hoping you were going to say. But is LA, is that come to mind?
1: No.
0: So I got a guy, Pete Ferrero. He's got a new movie out called The Best Pizza is in LA.
1: Okay.
0: And he's, I think, from New Jersey originally, maybe, or maybe he's even from New York. But he's got a documentary type film that he put out. And I've watched the entire thing. It's really good. And now we got to make a trip to L.A. because I got to try some of this pizza. But we'll be chatting with Pete.
1: I have no desire to go back.
0: But I'm just saying, I want to go try the pizza because some of this stuff looks amazing. But if you're a fan of pizza or 90210, because a lot of the people in this movie or in this documentary are from that. So
1: okay.
0: I'm going to find out what that connection is. But we'll be chatting with Pete all about it.
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4: 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I'm Trey Westerberg. This update brought to you by Progressive. Corey police report arrests in several unrelated incidents. First, 28-year-old Brandon Adamazic was arrested July 27th at a Snyder Circle location for DUI. Adamazic was also involved in an alleged domestic situation earlier at a Frederick Street address. Adamazic was processed and released. A second arrest involving another Corey man August 3rd resulted in 63-year-old Dale Birch being charged with simple assault and harassment. The incident allegedly took place at a First Avenue location where police were sent to investigate a domestic disturbance. Birch was taken into custody and transported to the Erie County Prison. A third case involved the arrest of another Corey man for allegedly trespassing on posted property located on Meade Avenue July 24th. 46-year-old Ryan Burrows was charged with trespass and disorderly conduct. At Tuesday's Union City Borough Council meeting, Borough Manager Cindy Wells reported that the borough received 26 applications for the latest Renaissance Grant program, representing more than $239,000 in proposed property improvements. The borough was originally expecting $50,000 this year, but was given permission to use the full available funding this year and reapply next year. Council approved its 2027 pension obligations. The police pension remains overfunded, so no borough contribution will be required, while the non-uniform pension obligation will be $41,826. Council also completed the long-running codification of borough ordinances. The updated ordinances will eventually be available through an online searchable system. Council approved related changes concerning data centers and escrow requirements for solar projects. The Pennsylvania Game Commission is ending its deputy game warden program just 3 months into the state's fiscal year. The cut means the state's 155 full-time game wardens will no longer be assisted by 145 deputies. An email issued by Colonel Richard O'Danley Jr., director of the commission's Bureau of Law Enforcement, states that the program is ending September 1st, and all deputy game wardens must turn in their state-issued gear by October 1st. Deputies have been part of the game commission for 123 years. I'm Trey Westerberg from uctoday.org.
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6: 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Pirates baseball, good win yesterday. They defeat the Marlins 13-1 as Braxton Ashcraft throws a complete game three-hitter, becoming the first Pirate to throw a nine-inning complete game since Mitch Keller did it against the Angels in May of 2024. Also the first Pirate to complete a game under 100 pitches since Ivan Nova did it back in 2017. Pirates are now going to begin a series against Boston. Bubba Chandler on the mound. He is 5-8. Preseason football yesterday, Steelers over the Packers, 28-9 the final score. Drew Aller, Will Howard, and Mason Rudolph combined to go 27 of 33 for 313 yards. All three quarterbacks played well. 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
9: 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This morning, areas of fog with mostly sunny skies, high near 82. Tonight, mostly clear with a low around 58. Today brings mostly sunny skies, high near 83. Saturday night features a chance of showers and thunderstorms, mostly cloudy with a low around 63. Currently, it's 61 and clear. For UCToday.org, I'm Bill Banks with your Weather Flash.
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11: 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I'm your co-host for today, Mike Bailey, and I'm here with Ellen DePlacido.
12: Good morning, Mike.
11: A voice from the past.
12: Yeah. It wasn't too long ago. Seems like it was.
11: But you were with us from day one.
12: Yes.
11: Okay.
12: Yes.
11: 7, 8, 9 years ago or something like that when we started doing this.
12: Yeah. Okay. A long time ago.
11: Yes. So what are we going to talk about today? A little bit about garlic?
12: Garlic. A little bit about onions.
11: Harvesting in particular. Mm-hmm. Okay. But we'll mention a couple of other things.
12: Okay.
11: Okay. And this, for some of you, maybe you've already harvested your garlic. Okay, we've harvested some of ours already, mm-hmm. you know, and the same with the onions. We're kind of harvesting them now also. Okay, but just some kind of a pre-harvest reminders, if you will. We'll start off with the garlic, okay?
12: Okay.
11: So in relationship to the garlic, you probably shouldn't give them any supplemental moisture for about a month or you know, before you decide to harvest them.
12: Right.
11: You know, and the same with the fertilizer. Don't do that either, okay?
12: Mm-hmm.
11: Let them, you know, adapt and harden and gather their, you know, their aromatic, okay, components, okay?
12: I think that's when they concentrate on the flavor a little bit.
11: Yeah, they concentrate. Mm-hmm. You said it nicer than I did. Thank you. Okay.
12: I've practiced a few times doing this.
11: Okay, fine. So she's going to pick on me now, okay?
12: No,
11: so there's two different types of garlic, hard neck and soft neck, right?
12: Right.
11: Okay.
12: Right.
11: So Ellen's going to give us a little bit of a cue about the soft neck garlic.
12: Okay. Well, first of all, I would say that the soft neck garlic doesn't have a flower stalk, but you'd wonder about that. Well, hard neck garlic has a flower stalk that originates right at the base of the developing garlic, whereas the soft neck does not. And that's why it's referred to as soft neck garlic. And it facilitates, people like to braid their garlic to store it, you know, after they harvest it. So the soft neck garlic can be braided because it has flexible stems, has a mild flavor, and believe it or not, it has a long storage life.
11: Yes,
12: Sometimes longer than the hard neck.
11: Longer than the hard neck, right. Okay, now, when you're talking about braiding, you're talking about braiding the leaf components, right?
12: Right.
11: Okay.
12: Oh, yeah.
11: Kinda,
12: yeah.
11: Do you do that?
12: No. I'm not that creative.
11: I'm not a braider either, okay?
12: No.
11: But the hard neck, as you mentioned, okay, you know, develops what they call that flower stalk that comes up through the cloves at the base.
12: Right.
11: And it goes up and it actually takes a little bit of a curl, a twist, and there's a flower bud on the end of it, and those can actually open up. And once they get pollinated and fertilization takes place, you'll actually get some little garlics developing at the head of that flower, if you let it go that long.
12: Mm-hmm.
11: But a lot of people, okay, don't let it get to that particular point when those those flower stalks are what they call scapes.
12: Scapes, mm-hmm.
11: Actually mm-hmm. grow up from that bulb of garlic. They like, once it takes that little bit of a twist, you know, they actually like to harvest it right then.
12: Okay.
11: Cutting it off near the base and then using that for cooking and or for salads, et cetera, mm-hmm. stuff like mm-hmm. that. It's a really nice green to have, okay, in the springtime because that's when it'll probably appear. And, you know, it's got some really nice mild garlic flavor. Mm-hmm. And we have some people that come to our garden down mm-hmm. in Emmaus who, you know, kind of almost fight over them because they want to take them over and put them in their sauce.
12: Yeah.
11: Okay, so, which is fine. You know, I'm glad
12: they... It helps flavor the sauce.
11: Yeah, yeah. I'm glad they do that. Right. Yeah. So, where do we go next? What about harvesting these things, okay? In anything in particular, okay?
12: Well, you can harvest them...
11: When?
12: Well, anytime during the growing season. But they would be then used as green garlic in your kitchen because they wouldn't be totally mature. But it's best to harvest it when the leaves start turning yellow and brown. Okay?
11: Okay, fine. Okay, and Ellen, I'm sorry. The one thing I forgot about this hard-necked garlic in a flower stalk, you know, if you don't want to harvest it for use in cooking or whatever, mm-hmm. you got to cut it off.
12: Oh.
11: Because if you don't cut it off, it'll actually... take some energy from those garlic cloves that are mm-hmm. at the base.
12: Mm-hmm.
11: So always cut them off.
12: Right, even if you're not going to use them.
11: Yeah, unless you want them to go to seed and go to get those small garlics. And those small garlics that form, you know, after fertilization of those flowers, you can actually use those in the cooking also. Mm-hmm. Or you can take them and you can grow additional garlic plants from those components.
12: Right.
11: Mm-hmm. Sorry I missed up on that.
12: That's okay.
11: Oh, boy, thank you.
12: Did you want to mention anything about the green garlic?
11: Yeah, you can go ahead. You can do that.
12: Well, it's immature garlic, but it's because you've harvested it before the bulb is totally developed into distinct cloves. But this has a very mild and sweet flavor, and people really like it
11: mm-hmm.
12: because it. And it's a lot of times it's called immature, but it still has a nice flavor to it.
11: Okay, fine. So, conditions for harvesting. Okay? Like we said, you got to kind of let things dry out a little
12: mm-hmm,
11: bit.
12: Mm-hmm.
11: Okay, and when the soil's nice and dry and those leaves have kind of faded away, lost their color, turned mm-hmm. a little bit yellow, you want to kind of loosen up that soil. Don't just try to pull it
12: out.
11: Don't
12: pull it out.
11: Okay? You loosen up this because you're going to
12: try it at once.
11: Yeah, the garlic head's going to come apart, and you're going to lose some of your mm-hmm. your cloves. Okay, mm-hmm. but take it out. Okay, loosen up the soil with a garden fork and lift it out. And don't wash it.
12: No.
11: Just, you know, mm-hmm. rub the soil off gently without mm-hmm. disturbing the skins of the garlic head.
12: Yeah. Mm-hmm.
11: Because what you want is you want that garlic to harden off a little bit.
12: Mm-hmm.
11: And you want those outer coverings of that garlic head to actually dry out a little bit. And then what you do, you can further take the leaves off. Further take the soil off
12: mm-hmm.
11: by just gently rubbing it with your hands. Do not wash them, okay? Because that'll get them wet, and then they'll start to mold.
12: Right.
11: Ellen, it looks like we've used up our time for this particular session, but we're going to pick up on this, and then we're going to go right into onions on the next session, okay?
12: All righty.
11: Okay, so thank you for listening. Bye-bye.
12: Bye.
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7: Local news now from UCToday.org. I'm Trey Westerberg. This update brought to you by Progressive. At Tuesday's Union City Borough Council meeting, Borough Manager Cindy Wells reported that the borough received 26 applications for the latest Renaissance Grant program, representing more than $239,000 in proposed property improvements. The borough was originally expecting $50,000 this year, but was given permission to use the full available funding this year and reapply next year. Council approved its 2027 pension obligations. The police pension remains overfunded, so no borough contribution will be required, while the non-uniform pension obligation will be $41,826. Council also completed the long-running codification of borough ordinances. The updated ordinances will eventually be available through an online searchable system. Council approved related changes concerning data centers and escrow requirements for solar projects. The Pennsylvania Game Commission is ending its deputy game warden program just 3 months into the state's fiscal year. The cut means the state's 155 full-time game wardens will no longer be assisted by 145 deputies. An email issued by Colonel Richard O'Danley Jr., Director of the Commission's Bureau of Law Enforcement, states that the program is ending September 1st, and all deputy game wardens must turn in their state-issued gear by October 1st. Deputies have been part of the Game Commission for 123 years. Corey police report arrests in several unrelated incidents. First, 28-year-old Brandon Adamazic was arrested July 27th at a Snyder Circle location for DUI. Adamazic was also involved in an alleged domestic situation earlier at a Frederick Street address. Adamazic was processed and released. A second arrest involving another Corey man August 3rd resulted in 63-year-old Dale Birch being charged with simple assault and harassment. The incident allegedly took place at a First Avenue location where police were sent to investigate a domestic disturbance. Birch was taken into custody and transported to the Erie County Prison. A third case involved the arrest of another Corey man for allegedly trespassing on posted property located on Meade Avenue July 24th. 46-year-old Ryan Burrows was charged with trespass and disorderly conduct. I'm Trey Westerberg from UCToday.org.
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9: NBC News Radio, I'm Jennifer Kuiper. Luigi Mangione, according to multiple reports, is set to plead guilty to federal charges in the killing of United Healthcare CEO Brian Thompson. Vice President J.D. Vance says the number one goal in the war with Iran is to keep oil and gasoline cheap for Americans. Here's Mark Mayfield.
10: The number two goal, Vance said, is to make sure Iran never gets a nuclear weapon. In an interview with Fox News Thursday, Vance said he's confident the U.S. is accomplishing both of those goals, but that the Iranians are unpredictable. Gas prices are up significantly since the start of the war launched by the U.S. and Israel back in February. That's in large part because Iran effectively choked off the Strait of Hormuz, an important waterway that saw about 20% of the world's maritime oil traffic pre-war.
9: Luke Combs will return to U.S. stadiums next spring. The country music superstar will kick off his My Kind of Saturday Night tour on April 3rd in Arlington, Texas. I'm Jennifer Kuiper, NBC News Radio.
11: 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Pirates baseball, good win yesterday. They defeat the Marlins 13-1 as Braxton Ashcraft throws a complete game three-hitter, becoming the first Pirate to throw a nine-inning complete game since Mitch Keller did it against the Angels in May of 2024. Also the first Pirate to complete a game under 100 pitches since Ivan Nova did it back in 2017. Pirates are now going to begin a series against Boston. Bubba Chandler on the mound. He is 5-8. Preseason football yesterday, Steelers over the Packers, 28-9 the final score. Drew Aller, Will Howard, and Mason Rudolph combined to go 27 of 33 for 313 yards. All three quarterbacks played well.
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13: From your weather authority this afternoon, partly sunny. Chance for one or two showers or brief downpour could pop up somewhere near 80. Friday will be partly cloudy, a bit breezy but pleasant, 75 to 80. Saturday, plenty of sunshine with high clouds late, 75 to 80. Latest weather updates on the Your Ear to Go app. I'm weather authority meteorologist Craig Flint.
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1: Now, big screen, little screen, legendary comedian Richard Pryor might soon be getting the film treatment. They're working on a thing called Something We Said, Richard Pryor, A Notorious Word and Me. They're going to be working. This is coming from his daughter's memoir that she put out, but they're working on a movie based on that.
2: We just watched a Richard Pryor movie just the other night.
1: Yeah, we watched Brewster's Millions, yes, which did. I love. I've watched it 1,000 times. MGM, Amazon, they've released the trailer for The Crown Affair, which will debut March 5th of next year. It's the third take on the story of the art thief Thomas Crown. So that is going to be hitting the big screen again in March of next year. And Robert Carradine's family is suing University California for wrongful death and elder abuse. They're saying that failures at their facility contributed to his death.
2: Oh.
1: He passed away back in February of this year. And they're saying that there's some things that happened there that led to directly to his death.
2: Oh,
1: so
2: that
1: was
2: sad.
1: Such a sad thing. I met him and he and I had a really, really great conversation about 4 years ago. Yeah. Super nice man. And I was really sad to see that happen. Big screen, little screen on the John and Heidi Show.
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0: Now, surveys and studies and such, your breakfast might not only taste good, Heidi, it could also help your career and your love life. Yeah. A survey of 2,000 people in the United States found that 65% of regular breakfast eaters had received a promotion at work, compared with only 38% of those who skipped breakfast.
1: Okay.
0: It's a big deal. Breakfast eaters
1: brought
0: were
1: to you by Kellogg's.
0: Breakfast eaters were also more likely to be married and optimistic and energetic and satisfied with their life and satisfied with their relationship. Of course, the survey shows an association, but not proof that breakfast can cause success. But maybe there's something to that whole most important meal of the day thing after all. What do you say?
1: There's absolutely not.
0: You don't think so?
1: No.
0: I have breakfast more often than you do, and I seem happier than you. But then again, I'm married to you, and you're married to me. So, I mean, she has to put up with me. I get to hang out with her. Surveys and studies and such on the John and Heidi Show.
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4: Local news now from UCToday.org. I'm Trey Westerberg. This update brought to you by Progressive. Corey police report arrests in several unrelated incidents. First, 28-year-old Brandon Adamazic was arrested July 27th at a Snyder Circle location for DUI. Adamazic was also involved in an alleged domestic situation earlier at a Frederick Street address. Adamazic was processed and released. A second arrest involving another Corey man August 3rd resulted in 63-year-old Dale Birch being charged with simple assault and harassment. The incident allegedly took place at a First Avenue location where police were sent to investigate a domestic disturbance. Birch was taken into custody and transported to the Erie County Prison. A third case involved the arrest of another Corey man for allegedly trespassing on posted property located on Meade Avenue July 24th. 46-year-old Ryan Burrows was charged with trespass and disorderly conduct. At Tuesday's Union City Borough Council meeting, Borough Manager Cindy Wells reported that the borough received 26 applications for the latest Renaissance Grant program, representing more than $239,000 in proposed property improvements. The borough was originally expecting $50,000 this year, but was given permission to use the full available funding this year and reapply next year. Council approved its 2027 pension obligations. The police pension remains overfunded, so no borough contribution will be required, while the non-uniform pension obligation will be $41,826. Council also completed the long-running codification of borough ordinances. The updated ordinances will eventually be available through an online searchable system. Council approved related changes concerning data centers and escrow requirements for solar projects. The Pennsylvania Game Commission is ending its Deputy Game Warden program just 3 months into the state's fiscal year. The cut means the state's 155 full-time game wardens will no longer be assisted by 145 deputies. An email issued by Colonel Richard O'Danley Jr., director of the Commission's Bureau of Law Enforcement, states that the program is ending September 1st, and all deputy game wardens must turn in their state-issued gear by October 1st. Deputies have been part of the Game Commission for 123 years.
5: 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The Steelers open up their preseason with a home win against the Green Bay Packers, 28-9, the final score. Good quarterback play all the way around for the Steelers. Drew Aller, 10 of 13, 153 yards, 2 touchdowns, no interceptions. Will Howard, 7 of 9 for 86 yards. Mason Rudolph, 10 of 11 for 93 yards. Steelers are back at it on August 21st. That is a week from today when they are going to match up against the New York Jets. The Buffalo Bills, they are set to play their first preseason game on Saturday when they take on the Carolina Panthers. Head coach Joe Brady indicating that starters, including Josh Allen, are going to play in the game. That's your Sports Flash for UCToday.org. I'm Matt Pauley.
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8: From your weather authority this afternoon, partly sunny. Chance for one or two showers or brief downpour could pop up somewhere near 80. Friday will be partly cloudy, a bit breezy but pleasant, 75 to 80. Saturday, plenty of sunshine with high clouds late, 75 to 80. Latest weather updates on the Your Ear to Go app. I'm weather authority meteorologist Craig Flint.
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1: Time now for the scoop of the day. Millions of marigold flowers are thrown away every year, but researchers say they could become part of the next great superfood movement. Proteins extracted from discarded marigolds are heat stable, they have antioxidant properties, and they can help blend oil and water, qualities that make them useful in the process of processing food. In processing, however you say that. Following a study, scientists say turning this floral waste into a plant-based protein could reduce food waste, could provide a more sustainable source of protein, and they say more testing is needed before it's going to appear in grocery stores, but you just might see this eventually.
3: Huh.
1: I feel as though I messed up that entire story. But we're going to move on to this one. Scientists say they've identified a theoretical limit of how long humans could live. If we eliminate every other cause of aging and develop the ultimate anti-aging treatment, random DNA mutations could continue building up in our cells. Eventually, that could impair the body's ability to function, making living forever biologically impossible, despite whatever medical advancements might be developed. Computer simulations suggest this could put the maximum human lifespan between 150 years and 190 years, roughly twice what we have today.
3: Huh.
1: If you look back at biblical times, we lived way, way, way longer back then. So I don't know what kind of science these guys are using.
3: Yeah.
1: I know the world has changed a lot since then as well. But there you go. That is your scoop of the day on the John and Heidi Show.
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0: Hey, it's your buddy Bob Stye. People keep asking me, what is Britpop? Well, it's whatever I want it to be. I give you 2 hours of 90s UK alternative and, yes, British new wave from the 1980s. It is a fun, fun show co-hosted by UK's very own Rob Lee. 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
1: 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I'm Trey Westerberg. 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At Tuesday's Union City Borough Council meeting, Borough Manager Cindy Wells reported that the borough received 26 applications for the latest Renaissance Grant program, representing more than $239,000 in proposed property improvements. The borough was originally expecting $50,000 this year, but was given permission to use the full available funding this year and reapply next year. Council approved its 2027 pension obligations. The police pension remains overfunded, so no borough contribution will be required, while the non-uniform pension obligation will be $41,826. Council also completed the long-running codification of borough ordinances. The updated ordinances will eventually be available through an online searchable system. Council approved related changes concerning data centers and escrow requirements for solar projects. The Pennsylvania Game Commission is ending its deputy game warden program just 3 months into the state's fiscal year. The cut means the state's 155 full-time game wardens will no longer be assisted by 145 deputies. An email issued by Colonel Richard O. Danley Jr., Director of the Commission's Bureau of Law Enforcement, states that the program is ending September 1st, and all deputy game wardens must turn in their state-issued gear by October 1st. Deputies have been part of the Game Commission for 123 years. Corey police report arrests in several unrelated incidents. First, 28-year-old Brandon Adamazic was arrested July 27th at a Snyder Circle location for DUI. Adamazic was also involved in an alleged domestic situation earlier at a Frederick Street address. Adamazic was processed and released. A second arrest involving another Corey man August 3rd resulted in 63-year-old Dale Birch being charged with simple assault and harassment. The incident allegedly took place at a First Avenue location where police were sent to investigate a domestic disturbance. Birch was taken into custody and transported to the Erie County Prison. A third case involved the arrest of another Corey man for allegedly trespassing on posted property located on Meade Avenue July 24th. 46-year-old Ryan Burrows was charged with trespass and disorderly conduct.
2: NBC News Radio, I'm Jennifer Kuiper. Vice President J.D. Vance says the number one goal in the war with Iran is cheaper gas for Americans. The number two goal, Vance tells Fox News, is to make sure Iran never gets a nuclear weapon. An American missionary is free after months as a hostage in northern Africa. Kevin Rideout was kidnapped last October outside his home in the capital of Niger. The board of the Kennedy Center will make another attempt to add President Trump's name to the venue, reportedly voting for a new inscription on the building. James Gooderson reports.
3: The Trump-backed board at the Kennedy Center have now announced that his name will be on the wall after a federal judge told them to take it down. The inscription will read, "Restored and renovated by President Donald J. Trump."
2: Flock is adding new security features to its license plate scanning network after reports of law enforcement abusing the system. I'm Jennifer Kuiper, NBC News Radio.
4: 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Erie Seawolves baseball, they get a win yesterday, knocking off Hartford by a 3-1 score. They have won two of the first three in this six-game series, which does continue tonight on the road. Cleveland Guardians baseball, they lose yesterday, falling to Detroit by a 3-0 score. Parker Messick on the mound, 5 2/3 innings, allowing 2 runs, 3 hits, while striking out 6. Stephen Kwan had his career-high on-base streak come to an end at 27 games, going 0-4. Guardians begin a series against the Padres tonight. Gavin Williams on the mound. And the Cleveland Browns making some roster moves. They announced the signing of a cornerback Jeremiah McClendon, cornerback Tyron Herring being waived with an injury designation. That's your Sports Slash for UCToday.org. I'm Matt Pauley.
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7: From your weather authority this afternoon, partly sunny. Chance for one or two showers or brief downpour could pop up somewhere near 80. Friday will be partly cloudy, a bit breezy but pleasant, 75 to 80. Saturday, plenty of sunshine with high clouds late, 75 to 80. Latest weather updates on the Your Ear to Go app. I'm weather authority meteorologist Craig Flint.
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0: 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Who will you follow?
1: Excited to visit right now with Pete Ferrero. He's got a new documentary out called The Best Pizza is in L.A. And one of the best parts of my job, Pete, is I get to watch these things ahead of time, like before they even come out. This was sent to me. Usually I'll watch like 5 minutes of something. I watched the entire thing. And now, thanks to you, I have to plan a trip to L.A. to try some of this amazing pizza.
2: Well, that's exciting to hear because that's like the whole point. So I hope that you do that. And I will take you on a tour of every pizza shop that I went to.
1: One of the things that I thought was really fun is the people who go, oh, no, best pizza's in New York and there's something in the water. So you brought water from New York and then you did this little challenge and the number of people who couldn't get it right. Sometimes I feel like that stuff is just in our head, isn't it?
2: I think like New York is super cool, right? Like you go to New York, you can get pizza on the street and it feels like a vibe. But I don't think it's the water. And when he said that to me, I was like, well, now I have to fly water in to see if it really makes a difference. And you know, we did the taste test. You could taste something's a little bit different in one of the pizzas. You don't know necessarily what it is. And I don't think that it makes it any better or worse. I think that they are two pizzas side by side, and most people cannot tell the difference, as you say.
1: So when I saw that you made a movie about your love for pizza, again, it's called The Best Pizzas in L.A., that instantly made me go, I want to talk to this guy. This is kind of fun. But then as I'm watching it, I'm seeing Tori Spelling and Ray Romano and Brian Austin Green. I'm like, did you know these people before doing this, or did you get to know them because of this movie?
2: I knew Tori Spelling. We became friendly over the last few years, and Brian Austin Green. And I've made a couple of food documentaries before, so I'm in the circle of the chefs that were from Food Network. And since I had worked with other chefs before, the first time I met Brooke Williamson was on screen at Eating Pizza. But some of them I knew for sure from before, of like having worked with them or a friend of a friend, that kind of a thing.
1: And I'm not sure exactly what the combination was, but for some reason, you know, the stars that you had on this show, plus the different places that you went, because those places are also kind of stars of the show, it just hooked me and reeled me in, and I stayed there all the way through.
2: Oh, that means a lot to me. I think for me, it's like when I was making the film, okay, I mean, I'm a kid that grew up in Jersey and watched 90210 and ate pizza. So I've always connected like pop culture things with pizza, and that's what I really wanted the film to be. I didn't want it to be, you know, this sort of like, I don't know, you know, deep in the weeds of the science of pizza, though we did do the test, as you said. I wanted it to be fun, nostalgic, and I wanted people to like really enjoy the adventure. The pizza adventure is what I'm calling it.
1: Well, it all worked out. Kudos on another great project. And I say another because I actually am a fan of another movie you did back in 2017, The Price of Fame, the Ted DiBiase story. And we had a chance to watch that back in the day, and that was another fun one. So congrats on not one, but two amazing projects.
2: Yeah, and I loved that one. You know, I grew up watching wrestling as a kid as well, and I just fell in love with Ted and his story, and I wanted to make sure that people got to see that. I mean, in that story, like, I got to meet all these, like, old-school WWF wrestlers that we all grew up with through the making of that, and that was equally as cool as hanging out in L.A. with Tori Spelling.
1: I love it. Now, in this film, I don't remember who it was. Might have been Ray Romano. Somebody was talking about how you got the good pizza here. Now they just need to get some New York bagels here. So that could be your next project, bringing New York bagels to L.A.
2: I will say, and I have not said this anywhere, but like, while I do think L.A. has the best pizza, they do not have the best bagels, and there needs it to be worked on because it is terrible. The bagel scene in Los Angeles.
3: This
2: is not good, and New York right now is currently destroying everyone else on bagels.
1: There you go, Pete. That's it. You could do a movie about bringing good bagels to L.A.
2: Yes, I have to, you know, it's once a year I have to choose a food battle, and this would be the one to solve next, is bagels in L.A.
1: Well, I think you did a really good job on this one. Again, the project is called The Best Pizza is in L.A., and that is a grandiose statement. But then in this documentary, I feel like you did a really good job backing that up as well. So congrats on the success of this, and kudos to you, and thank you for taking the time to chat. It's been a whole lot of fun.
2: Thanks so much. Really appreciate it.
1: Again, our guest today has been Pete Ferrero. He's got a new project out right now. It's called The Best Pizza is in L.A., and I have a link to the trailer so you can watch the trailer, and then I also have a link if you'd like to watch the movie. It's all in the show notes for today at johnandheidishow.com. It should come with a warning. You're going to watch this, and you're going to absolutely positively be hungry for pizza. So you have been warned.
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1: Heidi, did you know that kelp forests are among the fastest growing ecosystems on Earth? Yeah, some giant kelp species can grow more than half a meter in a single day.
2: Wow.
1: That's a lot.
2: That's impressive.
1: So what do you do with kelp?
2: I have no idea.
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2: It is a weird word.
1: It doesn't sound like it's a real thing, but apparently it's a thing. 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
2: No,
1: pretty sure it's like a seafood kind of thing. 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
7: Local news now from UCtoday.org. I'm Trey Westerberg. This update brought to you by Progressive. At Tuesday's Union City Borough Council meeting, Borough Manager Cindy Wells reported that the borough received 26 applications for the latest Renaissance Grant program, representing more than $239,000 in proposed property improvements. The borough was originally expecting $50,000 this year, but was given permission to use the full available funding this year and reapply next year. Council approved its 2027 pension obligations. The police pension remains overfunded, so no borough contribution will be required, while the non-uniform pension obligation will be $41,826. Council also completed the long-running codification of borough ordinances. The updated ordinances will eventually be available through an online searchable system. Council approved related changes concerning data centers and escrow requirements for solar projects. The Pennsylvania Game Commission is ending its deputy game warden program just 3 months into the state's fiscal year. The cut means the state's 155 full-time game wardens will no longer be assisted by 145 deputies. An email issued by Colonel Richard O'Danley Jr., director of the Commission's Bureau of Law Enforcement, states that the program is ending September 1st, and all deputy game wardens must turn in their state-issued gear by October 1st. Deputies have been part of the Game Commission for 123 years. Corey police report arrests in several unrelated incidents. First, 28-year-old Brandon Adamazic was arrested

0: arrested July 27th at a Snyder Circle location for DUI. Adam Azik was also involved in an alleged domestic situation earlier at a Frederick Street address. Adam Azik was processed and released. A second arrest involving another Quarry man August 3rd resulted in 63-year-old Dale Birch being charged with simple assault and harassment. The incident allegedly took place at a First Avenue location where police were sent to investigate a domestic disturbance. Birch was taken into custody and transported to the Erie County Prison. A third case involved the arrest of another Quarry man for allegedly trespassing on posted property located on Meade Avenue July 24th. 46-year-old Ryan Burroughs was charged with trespass and disorderly conduct.
1: 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The Steelers open up their preseason with a home win against the Green Bay Packers, 28-9, the final score. Good quarterback play all the way around for the Steelers. Drew Aller, 10 of 13, 153 yards, 2 touchdowns, no interceptions. Will Howard, 7 of 9 for 86 yards. Mason Rudolph, 10 of 11 for 93 yards. Steelers are back at it on August 21st. That is a week from today when they are going to match up against the New York Jets. The Buffalo Bills, they are set to play their first preseason game on Saturday when they take on the Carolina Panthers. Head coach Joe Brady indicating that starters, including Josh Allen, are going to play in the game. That's your Sports Flash for UCToday.org. I'm Matt Pauley.
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5: From your weather authority this afternoon, partly sunny. Chance for one or two showers or brief downpour could pop up somewhere near 80. Friday will be partly cloudy, a bit breezy but pleasant, 75 to 80. Saturday, plenty of sunshine with high clouds late, 75 to 80. Latest weather updates on the Your Ear to Go app. I'm weather authority meteorologist Craig Flint.
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1: Time now for the joke of the day with my beautiful bride, Heidi Small. What do you have for me there, Heidi?
2: A ham sandwich walks into a bar and orders a beer. The bartender says, "Sorry, we don't serve food here."
1: I see what you did there. Oh, that's good. That's good. Thank you.
2: You're very, very welcome, John.
1: 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We're just getting the one.
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1: I thought maybe you were going to give me a bonus.
2: Peach.
1: That was a peach. So I was going to say, you didn't even need a bonus. So good job. That is your joke of the day on the John and Heidi Show.
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0: my dear. 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Thanks for waking up with us this morning. We've got more great music, news, and weather on the way. Stay with us.
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2: Local news now from UCToday.org. I'm Trey Westerberg. This update brought to you by Progressive. Corey police report arrests in several unrelated incidents. First, 28-year-old Brandon Adamazic was arrested July 27th at a Snyder Circle location for DUI. Adamazic was also involved in an alleged domestic situation earlier at a Frederick Street address. Adamazic was processed and released. A second arrest involving another Corey man August 3rd resulted in 63-year-old Dale Birch being charged with simple assault and harassment. The incident allegedly took place at a First Avenue location where police were sent to investigate a domestic disturbance. Birch was taken into custody and transported to the Erie County Prison. A third case involved the arrest of another Corey man for allegedly trespassing on posted property located on Meade Avenue July 24th. 46-year-old Ryan Burrows was charged with trespass and disorderly conduct. At Tuesday's Union City Borough Council meeting, Borough Manager Cindy Wells reported that the borough received 26 applications for the latest Renaissance Grant program, representing more than $239,000 in proposed property improvements. The borough was originally expecting $50,000 this year, but was given permission to use the full available funding this year and reapply next year. Council approved its 2027 pension obligations. The police pension remains overfunded, so no borough contribution will be required, while the non-uniform pension obligation will be $41,826. Council also completed the long-running codification of borough ordinances. The updated ordinances will eventually be available through an online searchable system. Council approved related changes concerning data centers and escrow requirements for solar projects. The Pennsylvania Game Commission is ending its Deputy Game Warden program just 3 months into the state's fiscal year. The cut means the state's 155 full-time game wardens will no longer be assisted by 145 deputies. An email issued by Colonel Richard O'Danley Jr., director of the Commission's Bureau of Law Enforcement, states that the program is ending September 1st, and all deputy game wardens must turn in their state-issued gear by October 1st. Deputies have been part of the Game Commission for 123 years.
3: NBC News Radio, I'm Jennifer Kuiper. Vice President J.D. Vance says the number one goal in the war with Iran is cheaper gas for Americans. The number two goal, Vance tells Fox News, is to make sure Iran never gets a nuclear weapon. An American missionary is free after months as a hostage in northern Africa. Kevin Rideout was kidnapped last October outside his home in the capital of Niger. The board of the Kennedy Center will make another attempt to add President Trump's name to the venue, reportedly voting for a new inscription on the building. James Gooderson reports.
4: The Trump-backed board at the Kennedy Center have now announced that his name will be on the wall after a federal judge told them to take it down. The inscription will read, "Restored and renovated by President Donald J. Trump."
3: Flock is adding new security features to its license plate scanning network after reports of law enforcement abusing the system. I'm Jennifer Kuiper, NBC News Radio.
5: 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Erie Seawolves baseball, they get a win yesterday, knocking off Hartford by a 3-1 score. They have won two of the first three in this six-game series, which does continue tonight on the road. Cleveland Guardians baseball, they lose yesterday, falling to Detroit by a 3-0 score. Parker Messick on the mound, 5 2/3 innings, allowing two runs, three hits, while striking out six. Stephen Kwan had his career-high on-base streak come to an end at 27 games, going 0-4. Guardians begin a series against the Padres tonight. Gavin Williams on the mound. And the Cleveland Browns making some roster moves. They announced the signing of a cornerback, Jeremiah McClendon, cornerback Tyron Herring being waived with an injury designation. That's your Sports Slash for UCToday.org. I'm Matt Pauley.
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9: 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From your weather authority this afternoon, partly sunny. Chance for one or two showers or brief downpour could pop up somewhere near 80. Friday will be partly cloudy, a bit breezy but pleasant, 75 to 80. Saturday, plenty of sunshine with high clouds late, 75 to 80. Latest weather updates on the Your Ear to Go app. I'm weather authority meteorologist Craig Flint.
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1: Fun fact for you, Heidi.
2: What's that, John?
1: Bananas can be used to power a small light bulb.
2: Banana.
1: Yeah, so if you're, you know, all out of batteries, just see if you can buy some bananas. Fun fact for you, Heidi.
2: What's that, John?
1: The majority of your brain is fat. Yeah, so is the rest of me. Fun fact for you, Heidi.
2: What's that, John?
1: The human body contains enough fat to make 7 bars of soap.
2: Isn't that bizarre?
1: Yeah, didn't we learn that on Fight Club?
2: I think
1: Club?
2: We did.
1: Pretty sure we did. Oh, I'm sorry. First rule of Fight Club. I'm not supposed to talk about that. Fun fact for you, Heidi.
2: What's that, John?
1: Only 2 mammals like spicy foods. Humans and the tree shrew.
2: Yeah. Okay.
1: And we'll do one final fun fact for you, Heidi.
2: What's that, John?
1: Riding some roller coasters can help you pass kidney stones.
2: I've heard that.
1: Yeah, so that's good to know if you have a kidney stone that you want to pass. Several fun facts. Now you know. Thanks for listening to the John and Heidi Show.
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0: Time now for the movie quote of the day. I think you're going to get this one right, from 1989. Oh, yeah. This is Heidi's wheelhouse right here.
1: 89.
0: If you build it, he will come.
1: Oh, Field of Dreams.
0: Yeah. See, she didn't even flinch. She knew exactly what it was. Yes.
1: That was an easy one.
0: That is your move. We actually drove to that because we were in the area.
1: We did.
0: We drove over to where they filmed that. And then they were like the next week, they were going to be doing a big game there.
1: Yeah,
0: like
1: an huge.
0: I was going to say an NBA.
1: Event.
0: Probably not that. Major League. Is that what it was? Game? Whatever it was. They were going to do a baseball game there. So there was all kinds of stuff set up that wasn't usually there. So I would like to see it when it's not all filled with stuff. But it was still pretty cool. Movie quote of the day on the John and Heidi Show.
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4: 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I'm Trey Westerberg. This update brought to you by Progressive. Corey police report arrests in several unrelated incidents. First, 28-year-old Brandon Adamazic was arrested July 27th at a Snyder Circle location for DUI. Adamazic was also involved in an alleged domestic situation earlier at a Frederick Street address. Adamazic was processed and released. A second arrest involving another Corey man August 3rd resulted in 63-year-old Dale Birch being charged with simple assault and harassment. The incident allegedly took place at a First Avenue location where police were sent to investigate a domestic disturbance. Birch was taken into custody and transported to the Erie County Prison. A third case involved the arrest of another Corey man for allegedly trespassing on posted property located on Meade Avenue July 24th. 46-year-old Ryan Burrows was charged with trespass and disorderly conduct. At Tuesday's Union City Borough Council meeting, Borough Manager Cindy Wells reported that the borough received 26 applications for the latest Renaissance Grant program, representing more than $239,000 in proposed property improvements. The borough was originally expecting $50,000 this year, but was given permission to use the full available funding this year and reapply next year. Council approved its 2027 pension obligations. The police pension remains overfunded, so no borough contribution will be required, while the non-uniform pension obligation will be $41,826. Council also completed the long-running codification of borough ordinances. The updated ordinances will eventually be available through an online searchable system. Council approved related changes concerning data centers and escrow requirements for solar projects. The Pennsylvania Game Commission is ending its Deputy Game Warden program just 3 months into the state's fiscal year. The cut means the state's 155 full-time game wardens will no longer be assisted by 145 deputies. An email issued by Colonel Richard O. Danley Jr., director of the Commission's Bureau of Law Enforcement, states that the program is ending September 1st, and all deputy game wardens must turn in their state-issued gear by October 1st. Deputies have been part of the Game Commission for 123 years.
5: 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Pirates baseball, good win yesterday. They defeat the Marlins 13-1 as Braxton Ashworth.

0: Aircraft throws a complete game three hitter, becoming the first Pirate to throw a nine-inning complete game since Mitch Keller did it against the Angels in May of 2024. Also the first Pirate to complete a game under 100 pitches since Ivan Nova did it back in 2017. Pirates are now going to begin a series against Boston. Bubba Chandler on the mound. He is 5-8. Preseason football yesterday, Steelers over the Packers, 28-9 the final score. Drew Aller, Will Howard, and Mason Rudolph combined to go 27 of 33 for 313 yards. All three quarterbacks played well. That's your Sports Slash for UCToday.org. I'm Matt Pauley.
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3: From your weather authority this afternoon, partly sunny. Chance for one or two showers or brief downpour could pop up somewhere near 80. Friday will be partly cloudy, a bit breezy but pleasant, 75 to 80. Saturday, plenty of sunshine with high clouds late, 75 to 80. Latest weather updates on the Your Ear to Go app. I'm weather authority meteorologist Craig Flint.
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0: There's Dexter and the Moon Rocks freaking out.
1: Time now for some weird news. A Florida tattoo artist has added another bizarre achievement to his resume. 38-year-old Funky Matas set a Guinness World Record. I probably said all of that wrong. I don't know if I said your name right or wrong. I have no idea. Set a Guinness World Record for the highest altitude skydive while performing a self-tattoo. Yeah, he jumped from...
2: I bet that turned out great.
1: Yeah, jumped from 15,000 feet at roughly 120 miles per hour, but he managed to tattoo the word fly onto his hand during the free fall.
2: Oh, my gosh.
1: He even had the tattoo machine duct taped to his other hand so it wouldn't blow away.
2: These records are just getting out of control.
1: He says, the biggest challenge was finishing the tattoo before the ink froze in the frigid air. He previously set the record for having the most signatures tattooed on his body with 273, including those of Tom Brady, Bad Bunny, and Martha Stewart. The only sentence that includes Bad Bunny and Martha Stewart. There we go. That is some weird news, and I got to check out this story now. Thanks for listening. Oh, that is weird news on the John and Heidi Show.
3: Spider-Man Brand New Day has set another record at the domestic box office. It's now the fastest film to hit the $700 million mark.
4: The latest film in the Marvel Universe has made more than $1 billion internationally.
5: Hi, my name is Peter Parker. I have something to tell you that's going to sound crazy.
4: And its total haul is now more than $1.7 billion since its release July 31st. It now sits as the 10th highest grossing movie of all time and is expected to keep climbing. It's helped push this year's summer box office past the $4 billion mark. I'm Scott Carr.
3: Disney Plus is pulling the plug on the new Power Rangers series. A live-action reboot had been in development, but sources tell Deadline that the streamer is ending the project for economic reasons because it doesn't own the intellectual property. The Power Rangers brand is owned by Hasbro, which has been trying for years to get a new show produced.
6: You can't hide, gonna find you.
3: Fuji's Lauryn Hill and Wyclef Jean will headline the upcoming Global Citizen Festival in New York to celebrate the 30th anniversary of their album The Score. The lineup also includes Shaboozy, John Legend, Lainey Wilson, Lenny Kravitz, and Tomorrow and Together. Global Citizen takes place in Central Park September 26th. 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I'm Daria Albinger.
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4: Local news now from UCToday.org. I'm Trey Westerberg. This update brought to you by Progressive. Corey police report arrests in several unrelated incidents. First, 28-year-old Brandon Adamazic was arrested July 27th at a Snyder Circle location for DUI. Adamazic was also involved in an alleged domestic situation earlier at a Frederick Street address. Adamazic was processed and released. A second arrest involving another Corey man August 3rd resulted in 63-year-old Dale Birch being charged with simple assault and harassment. The incident allegedly took place at a First Avenue location where police were sent to investigate a domestic disturbance. Birch was taken into custody and transported to the Erie County Prison. A third case involved the arrest of another Corey man for allegedly trespassing on posted property located on Meade Avenue July 24th. 46-year-old Ryan Burrows was charged with trespass and disorderly conduct. At Tuesday's Union City Borough Council meeting, Borough Manager Cindy Wells reported that the borough received 26 applications for the latest Renaissance Grant program, representing more than $239,000 in proposed property improvements. The borough was originally expecting $50,000 this year, but was given permission to use the full available funding this year and reapply next year. Council approved its 2027 pension obligations. The police pension remains overfunded, so no borough contribution will be required, while the non-uniform pension obligation will be $41,826. Council also completed the long-running codification of borough ordinances. The updated ordinances will eventually be available through an online searchable system. Council approved related changes concerning data centers and escrow requirements for solar projects. The Pennsylvania Game Commission is ending its deputy game warden program just 3 months into the state's fiscal year. The cut means the state's 155 full-time game wardens will no longer be assisted by 145 deputies. An email issued by Colonel Richard O'Danley Jr., director of the Commission's Bureau of Law Enforcement, states that the program is ending September 1st, and all deputy game wardens must turn in their state-issued gear by October 1st. Deputies have been part of the Game Commission for 123 years.
5: NBC News Radio, I'm Jennifer Kuiper. Vice President J.D. Vance says the number one goal in the war with Iran is cheaper gas for Americans. The number two goal, Vance tells Fox News, is to make sure Iran never gets a nuclear weapon. An American missionary is free after months as a hostage in northern Africa. Kevin Rideout was kidnapped last October outside his home in the capital of Niger. The board of the Kennedy Center will make another attempt to add President Trump's name to the venue, reportedly voting for a new inscription on the building. James Gooderson reports.
6: The Trump-backed board at the Kennedy Center have now announced that his name will be on the wall after a federal judge told them to take it down. The inscription will read, "Restored and renovated by President Donald J. Trump."
5: Flock is adding new security features to its license plate scanning network after reports of law enforcement abusing the system. I'm Jennifer Kuiper, NBC News Radio.
7: 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The Steelers open up their preseason with a home win against the Green Bay Packers, 28-9, the final score. Good quarterback play all the way around for the Steelers. Drew Aller, 10 of 13, 153 yards, 2 touchdowns, no interceptions. Will Howard, 7 of 9 for 86 yards. Mason Rudolph, 10 of 11 for 93 yards. Steelers are back at it on August 21st. That is a week from today when they are going to match up against the New York Jets. The Buffalo Bills, they are set to play their first preseason game on Saturday when they take on the Carolina Panthers. Head coach Joe Brady indicating that starters, including Josh Allen, are going to play in the game. That's your Sports Flash for UCToday.org. I'm Matt Pauley.
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1: From your weather authority this afternoon, partly sunny. Chance for one or two showers or brief downpour could pop up somewhere near 80. Friday will be partly cloudy, a bit breezy but pleasant, 75 to 80. Saturday, plenty of sunshine with high clouds late, 75 to 80. Latest weather updates on the Your Ear to Go app. I'm weather authority meteorologist Craig Flint.
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1: Time now for something special with Heidi Small. What do you have for me there, Heidi?
2: Another myth for you.
1: This one is
2: about Parkinson's disease, which my dad has.
1: He does. Charlie. So what's the myth?
2: The myth is a telltale and common symptoms of degenerative neurological condition Parkinson's disease are a constant shaking and wobbly walking. The truth is, Parkinson's manifests in symptoms like stiff body, slow movements, balance problems, and a slight tremor. The medication levodopa is commonly prescribed for Parkinson's disease patients. It's a stimulant that increases dopamine production, which slows the progression of Parkinson's, but also causes side effects like pronounced shaking and difficulty walking. Hmm. So some of the shaking could be worsened by the medication.
1: Oh, wow.
2: It sounds like.
1: Huh.
2: Yeah, that's interesting.
1: That is very interesting. That is something special with Heidi Small.

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1: Before switching to acting, Samuel L. Jackson was studying to become a marine biologist.
0: That's pretty cool.
1: Can you imagine?
0: I think he would be a great marine biologist. I'm just imagining the dialogue happening in that lab.
1: Know.
0: It would be awesome.
1: The only great lake that doesn't touch Canada is Lake Michigan.
0: Oh, wow. That's pretty cool.
1: And what do California, Pennsylvania, Tennessee, and West Virginia have in common?
0: They're all states.
1: They all have a city called Peanut.
0: Peanut. Okay. That's pretty cool.
1: I didn't even know that was a city.
0: I didn't know that was a city anywhere, but there it is.
1: Yeah. And that's news to me.
0: That is also news to me.
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11: Hello, I'm JJ Fox, and this is When I Hear It. Music is a personal thing. We all tend to connect with a song differently when we hear it. So this is just me saying out loud what certain songs mean to me, do for me, how they intrigue me, where they take me. Basically all the stuff that just rattles around my head when I hear it. Family road trips for my wife and kids and I never disappoint musically. Lots of radio dial scanning, lots of loud singing. Good times. On our yearly trek to visit the grandparents, we always seem to hear the same song at about the same place in Ohio every year. I'm not making this up. We hear Never Be the Same by Christopher Cross, like every time, to the point where the entire car is making that little woodblock sound that plays throughout most of the song. It's kind of mind-blowing because it's never on the same station. So when I hear it, and not in Ohio, I instantly picture a long stretch of highway with nothing but corn on either side. So maybe, next time you're driving through

Central Ohio, right around the Wilmington Zania exit, going either way on I-71, scan that radio dial and see if Christopher Cross plays for you. And try not to make that sound.

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I'm JJ Fox. 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

0: Time now for the question of the day. This one's for you, Heidi. A survey found 40% of people say you should never do this at a concert. What is it? 40%. I've seen people do this, and it is annoying. Bring a sign where they hold up a big sign. Oh. Yeah, what about the people
1: behind you that are trying to enjoy the show?
0: So if you're going to have a sign, you better be in the back row so you're not bothering anybody.
1: Right.
0: Do you remember when we went to Bon Jovi and our seats were literally the back row? Remember that?
1: Yeah. They weren't horrible seats.
0: No,
1: it wasn't a huge venue.
0: But so. it was the first concert after Richie Sambora quit.
1: Right.
0: And there was a different guy playing the guitar. And from where we were sitting, we're like, couldn't tell who was playing anyway. It's all this. If it's Richie, if it's this guy, if it's Mike, Heidi could have been playing. It was all the same to us in the back of the
1: room. You would have known if I was playing.
0: That is question of the day on the John and Heidi Show.

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2: We all want our kids to grow up safe and healthy, so we show them how, and we tell them, with honest conversations that let them know what we expect. That's especially important when it comes to alcohol and other drugs. Kids need to know the dangers and how to avoid them. And when it comes to pain medications, opioids, they need to know that they should never be taken without a prescription and never shared with friends or family. It's dangerous and illegal. So talk with your kids, because when you talk, they hear you.
3: NBC News Radio, I'm Jennifer Kuiper. A new aircraft carrier, the USS George Washington, is headed to the Middle East after reports of mental health concerns aboard the USS Abraham Lincoln, which has been at sea for over 265 days. Treasury Secretary Scott Bessent says the U.S. is preparing to put economic pressure on Iran, the likes of which have never been seen. Bessent tells Newsmax that the measures will be a combination of economic isolation and the continued blockade of Iranian ports and the Strait of Hormuz. Accused CEO killer Luigi Mangione is expected to plead guilty this morning in his federal case in New York. Country star Luke Combs will return to U.S. stadiums next spring. Kicks off his My Kind of Saturday tour on April 3rd in Arlington, Texas. He'll make a dozen stops across the country. I'm Jennifer Kuiper, NBC News Radio.
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5: From your weather authority this afternoon, pleasant with sunshine blending with clouds near 80. Tonight, partly cloudy near 60. Saturday, picture perfect underneath sunshine and clouds. Increasing humidity at night, 75 to 80. Sunday, few morning showers, then some sun out midday. Then scattered thunderstorms develop mid to late afternoon to evening near 80. Latest weather updates on the Your Ear to Go app. I'm Weather Authority meteorologist Craig Flint.
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1: Time now for the list. A new survey suggests that your first name may shape first impressions more than you think. In a poll of 2,000 adults, researchers found 18% admit they judge somebody based on their name alone, their first name. Gen Z was the most likely to make snap judgments, 29%, followed by millennials at 21%. You might expect in recent trends, Karen topping the list of names with a negative association ahead of Chad or Donald or John or Damien. The survey found 42% don't feel their name reflects who they are, while 1 in 5 wish they could change it. Jessica was found to be the most popular replacement, followed by Amira, Caroline, Lisa, and Natalie. Popular names that people want to switch to. I have the list here. I don't understand, but these are some of the, these are the wildly unique first names that people said they'd like to switch to. Quadrangle Dingle, Sir Cartier, Purple Shay, Vibizi, Furnace, Sapling, Legacy, Cypher, Indigo, and Kalia. Yeah, so
2: okay.
1: If your name is Jessica and you switch it to one of those, that's on you.
2: Yeah.
1: That is the list on the John and Heidi Show.

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5: Many people are under the impression that singer Dee Snider was the one who formed the band Twisted Sister. This is absolutely not true. In fact, it was formed by guitarist J.J. French and Eddie Ojeda, and not as a hard rock band, but in 1972 as a glam glitter band. In fact, Dee Snider didn't even join the band until 1976. He was actually their third lead singer. Now, the band would not put out their very first album until 1982, an album called Under the Blade. And between 1982 and 1987, they would put out a total of 5 albums, their biggest being their 1984 album called Stay Hungry. Well, in 2004, the band got back together and re-released this album as Still Hungry, re-recording all the original music, plus adding 7 new songs. I've got one of those songs for you here today. And just like their other stuff, it's great, fun, hard rock music. So let's go back to 2004. Here's Twisted Sister and a song called Heroes Are Hard to Find.

0: 2004 off an album called Still Hungry. There's the group Twisted Sister and a song called Heroes Are Hard to Find. Now, after the band broke up initially, Dee Snider, their lead singer, was the one who was most active in music, not only putting out solo albums, but he also formed the short-lived bands Desperado and Widowmaker, as well as putting out a concept album under the name Van Helsing's Curse. Also, if you want to hear something different, check out the 2006 Christmas album that Twisted Sister put out called A Twisted Christmas.
1: Thanks for joining me for The Music Is Out There. I'm Dr. Kevin. Tune in next time for more music you probably haven't heard, right here on Channel 98.9.
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0: The Runarounds, chasing the good times.
1: We always like to wrap things up around here with good news, and I think this is good news. Father and son surprise a woman with a new farm stand because thieves stole hers on the very first day.
2: Isn't that horrible? Yeah. What is wrong with
1: people? I don't
2: know.
1: A Rhode Island family, their dream of sharing homemade bread with the community lasted less than a day before the whole thing was stolen.
2: Wow.
1: But thanks to the kindness of some strangers, their heartbreaking loss turned into a beautiful reminder that there are still some good people in the world. As long as she can remember, Katrina Blancor has been a big fan of baking. She studied baking and pastry in high school, attended culinary school, went on to work as a pastry chef at a renowned restaurant, actually several of them, including a couple places in Chicago and some places in Vegas. After becoming a mother, though, she stepped away from the restaurant industry to focus on raising her kids. Even though she has a passion, she said, I can't let this go.
2: Right.
1: So she thought, I'm going to take this perfect sourdough recipe I have, and I'm going to turn it into something that I can share with people. And she set up a little bakery stand called Kay's Bake Stand.
2: Aww.
1: And she made all kinds of things to put in there. Well, she sticks this thing out in the yard, gets it all put together, and within the first day, she woke up and her stand was stolen.
2: Who does that?
1: I look out there and I'm like, well, I'm a little shocked. There's no way somebody would have taken it. But they did. They stole it.
2: Wow.
1: So this was posted online. People let the entire community know that, hey, somebody stole this.
2: Right.
1: Well, that's when a couple of dudes who happened to be on the internet, John and his son Casey, they got copies of the original blueprints and they recreated the stand as closely as they could. They said, we thought it would be easier for us than for her husband to build another one.
2: Right.
1: And we wanted to duplicate it as best we could. The first one was built by her husband.
2: Aww.
1: They said he did a beautiful job, and we did the very best we could to make it look the same. So now, here is the stand. You can see I've got links to it in the show notes for today. And you can see the original, and then you can see the new one. I think it's really cool. And they were definitely paid well because she baked them all kinds of stuff.
2: I bet she did.
1: I kind of feel like I'd like to go back. I'd like to, do something just for some of the baked goods. It all looks so good. I've got a link to it, though. It's in the show notes for today at johnandheidishow.com. Time to say goodbye, Heidi.
2: Goodbye, Heidi.
1: Goodbye, everybody. Have a great day. Thank you for listening to the John and Heidi Show on a Friday.

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2: Local news now from UCtoday.org. I'm Trey Westerberg. This update brought to you by Progressive. At Tuesday's Union City Borough Council meeting, Borough Manager Cindy Wells reported that the borough received 26 applications for the latest Renaissance Grant program, representing more than $239,000 in proposed property improvements. The borough was originally expecting $50,000 this year, but was given permission to use the full available funding this year and reapply next year. Council approved its 2027 pension obligations. The police pension remains overfunded, so no borough contribution will be required, while the non-uniform pension obligation will be $41,826. Council also completed the long-running codification of borough ordinances. The updated ordinances will eventually be available through an online searchable system. Council approved related changes concerning data centers and escrow requirements for solar projects. The Pennsylvania Game Commission is ending its deputy game warden program just 3 months into the state's fiscal year. The cut means the state's 155 full-time game wardens will no longer be assisted by 145 deputies. An email issued by Colonel Richard O'Danley Jr., director of the Commission's Bureau of Law Enforcement, states that the program is ending September 1st, and all deputy game wardens must turn in their state-issued gear by October 1st. Deputies have been part of the Game Commission for 123 years. Corey police report arrests in several unrelated incidents. First, 28-year-old Brandon Adamazic was arrested July 27th at a Snyder Circle location for DUI. Adamazic was also involved in an alleged domestic situation earlier at a Frederick Street address. Adamazic was processed and released. A second arrest involving another Corey man August 3rd resulted in 63-year-old Dale Birch being charged with simple assault and harassment. The incident allegedly took place at a First Avenue location where police were sent to investigate a domestic disturbance. Birch was taken into custody and transported to the Erie County Prison. A third case involved the arrest of another Corey man for allegedly trespassing on posted property located on Meade Avenue July 24th. 46-year-old Ryan Burrows was charged with trespass and disorderly conduct.
3: NBC News Radio, I'm Jennifer Kuiper. Anticipation is high outside a New York federal courthouse as alleged United Healthcare CEO killer Luigi Mangione is expected to plead guilty to federal charges. Natalie Migliori reports.
4: Long lines and a heavy police presence as the media and members of the public waited to get inside the lower Manhattan courthouse. New Yorkers confused about the outpouring of support Mangione seems to get from some members of the public.
5: I would never praise anybody for taking a life.
6: I don't understand it. The world has changed, and that's all I'll say. The world has definitely changed.
7: People need heroes.
4: Now this is just the federal stalking case. Mangione is still facing murder charges on a state level.
3: Hawaii's Big Island is facing the threat of Tropical Storm Lala. A hurricane warning remains in effect for the Big Island. Parts of Indiana are under mandatory evacuation orders, where heavy rain has caused extreme flooding. I'm Jennifer Kuiper, NBC News Radio.
8: 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Erie Seawolves baseball, they get a win yesterday, knocking off Hartford by a 3-1 score. They have won two of the first three in this six-game series, which does continue tonight on the road. Cleveland Guardians baseball, they lose yesterday, falling to Detroit by a 3-0 score. Parker Messick on the mound, 5 2/3 innings, allowing 2 runs, 3 hits, while striking out 6. Stephen Kwan had his career high on base streak come to an end at 27 games, going 0-4. Guardians begin a series against the Padres tonight. Gavin Williams on the mound. And the Cleveland Browns making some roster moves. They announced the signing of a cornerback Jeremiah McClendon, cornerback Tyron Herring being waived with an injury designation. That's your Sports Flash for UCtoday.org. I'm Matt Pauley.
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11: From your weather authority this afternoon, pleasant with sunshine blending with clouds near 80. Tonight, partly cloudy near 60.
12: Saturday, picture perfect underneath sunshine and clouds. Increasing humidity at night, 75 to 80. Sunday, few morning showers, then some sun out midday. Then scattered thunderstorms develop mid to late afternoon to evening near 80. Latest weather updates on the Your Ear to Go app. I'm Weather Authority meteorologist Craig Flint.
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0: There's Evanescence. Who will you follow?
1: Great sons and hello. Happy Finally Friday. It's Cindy Scott here. Let us start off the Finally Friday like we always do. Not just with our weird story, but weird story becomes wacky facts. Wacky facts today is actually going to involve a new color. A new color. Well, maybe not. But we'll discuss it.
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0: It's time for your wacky facts on this Finally Friday, because on Finally Fridays, we don't have weird news. No, we have wacky facts. And let's start off with a species of butterfly in Brazil. It actually has the color and fragrance of chocolate. Did you know that? Well, there you are. Gorillas can't swim. Yes. Kids are more likely to trust attractive adults instead of ugly ones. The most used substance on Earth following water is air. And more than water and air is sand. Just in case you didn't know. Did you know that it is impossible to imagine a brand new color? I didn't know that. And back in the 1870s, there was a city in Belgium that tried to employ 37 cats as mail carriers. It didn't work, though. Think about that. Cats as mail carriers. Who thought that that would be a great idea?
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3: 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They already know that, or they wouldn't be doing it. 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I'm Dr. Phil.
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0: if you don't have a dog, today's Feel Good Story is all about all the reason why you should get one, especially if you are a new parent. You could be, you know, doing a very good thing for your new little one. Research has come out telling us that, and it's actually from Finland, about 368 infants, they found that babies who spent their first year living around a dog were actually exposed to microbes that appear to reduce fevers, ear infections, and antibiotic use. Now, researchers found that 8 dog-associated microbes in household dust that were linked to better health outcomes. One was Colonsella, which was associated with fewer ear infections and fevers, while Pasteurella was linked to less time spent with sick with a fever. Researchers say dog microbes could be a major factor in strengthening babies' developing immune systems. All from dust coming off of your dog.
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4: NBC News Radio. I'm Chris Caraggio. Luigi Mangione has admitted to the 2024 killing of UnitedHealthcare CEO Brian Thompson. He entered his guilty plea today to federal stalking charges in New York. He faces life in prison and will be sentenced on December 18th. Speaking in court, Mangione said he traveled to New York with the intent of killing Thompson and he knew what he was doing. He entered his guilty plea without a plea deal with the federal government in place. The judge told Mangione he will not be able to withdraw his plea if he does not like the sentencing. Mangione still faces state murder charges. A statewide emergency is in effect in Hawaii due to Tropical Storm Lala. The order is in place through Sunday with life-threatening flooding possible on the Big Island and Maui. A hurricane warning remains in effect for the Big Island while Maui County is under a tropical storm watch. Forecasters say Lala has 60-mile-an-hour winds and could strengthen into a hurricane as it approaches the island early tomorrow. I'm Chris Caraggio, NBC News Radio.
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6: From your weather authority this afternoon, pleasant with sunshine blending with clouds near 80. Tonight, partly cloudy near 60. Saturday, picture perfect underneath sunshine and clouds. Increasing humidity at night, 75 to 80. Sunday, few morning showers, then some sun out midday. Then scattered thunderstorms develop mid to late afternoon to evening near 80. Latest weather updates on the Your Ear to Go app. I'm Weather Authority meteorologist Craig Flint.
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0: 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I used to go to this bar.
1: Girly News today is going to discuss some music news. Yeah, about Miranda Lambert and her new album that is coming out in October. Why are we talking about this? Because I find the album's name hilarious.

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It's Girly News today, and let's talk about Miranda Lambert and how she's taking her new country disco album to the dance floor of the world's largest honky-tonk. She says that while recording

0: the perfect visual for a country disco album. Honky tonk with some extra rhinestones and shine, as she puts it. Single show will take place October 6th at Billy Bob's in Fort Worth. Crisco actually drops out on October 2nd. I believe the new single is out now from that. But come on, you have a country disco album. Its name is Crisco. Miranda Lambert, you win for like greatest album title ever. Maybe like top 10, because that's just great. Crisco.
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6: Why does your IT guy always want you to restart your computer? Well, his short and snarky answer would probably be because it works. But in truth, it's because your computer's always doing more than you think, and actually way more than you ever want it to be doing. The computer can be pretty bad at cleaning up after itself, and it's constantly leaving little bits, pieces, and crumbs everywhere it goes. Just like your physical desk, your computer has a workspace, and eventually it gets so cluttered that it loses track of all the things scattered all over. A lot of that is invisible to you and me, but the computer might take longer and longer to find what it's looking for, and that's when your computer starts to lock up and lag. Restarting your computer allows it to wipe the slate clean, to take all the items from its virtual workspace and clean the crumbs off the table. Reboots have gotten so much faster than they used to be, so you can bang your head against the wall over and over, or you can typically take less than 2 minutes and give it a quick restart and carry on with your day headache-free. 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
1: So have you heard of Universal's annual Hollywood Horror Nights? Have you? 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

0: Dirty OB, indie alternative music, SoCal style, with me, Dave W. Phillips. 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
5: NBC News Radio. I'm Chris Caraggio. Luigi Mangione has admitted to the 2024 killing of UnitedHealthcare CEO Brian Thompson. He entered his guilty plea to federal stalking charges in New York this morning. Mangione faces life in prison and will be sentenced on December 18th. Speaking in court, Mangione said he traveled to New York with the intent of killing Thompson and he knew what he was doing. He entered his guilty plea without a plea deal with the federal government in place. Mangione still faces state murder charges. Tropical storm Lala is threatening Hawaii's Big Island with hurricane conditions this weekend. A hurricane warning remains in effect for the Big Island, while Maui County is under a tropical storm watch. Forecasters say Lala has 60-mile-an-hour winds and could strengthen into a hurricane as it approaches the island early tomorrow. Governor Josh Green has declared a statewide emergency. Heavy rain, damaging winds, and dangerous surf are expected statewide through Sunday, with life-threatening flooding possible on the Big Island and Maui. I'm Chris Caraggio, NBC News Radio.
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7: From your weather authority this afternoon, pleasant with sunshine blending with clouds near 80. Tonight, partly cloudy near 60. Saturday, picture perfect underneath sunshine and clouds. Increasing humidity at night, 75 to 80. Sunday, few morning showers, then some sun out midday. Then scattered thunderstorms develop mid to late afternoon to evening near 80. Latest weather updates on the Your Ear to Go app. I'm weather authority meteorologist Craig Flint.
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1: It's Guy News time. And let's discuss Universal's annual Halloween Horror Nights. It's looking like an even scarier place to have a nice date. Nikki from the breakout hit Obsession will be making her debut as a character at the theme park Spookfest. The announcement was made by John Murty, who's the creative director and executive producer of Halloween Horror Nights, during a panel at Midsummer Scream. He said to the crowd, Nikki is out there somewhere. She might be looking for her next obsession. And he says he'll leave it at that. Halloween Horror Nights starts August 28th at Universal Orlando and September 3rd at Universal Studios Hollywood. I've never been. I heard that it's a pretty unique thing. It's pretty fun if you're really into that kind of thing. I'm a Disney fan, so I always like going to Mickey's Not So Scary Halloween Party. I find that that is the funnest event ever that Disney puts on. I've never been to the Christmas party, but I just shake my head and go, no, no. Halloween is where it's at. Halloween is where it's at. Secondly, from what I've been heard, is New Year's at Epcot. I should go to Epcot for New Year's. Maybe. Just maybe. Solo trip? I'd like it.

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8: I have one more story of a music festival gone horribly, horribly wrong. I take you back to June 1970 for the Celebration of Life Festival, which was held on a farm in Louisiana. Promoters called it the South's answer to Woodstock, which had happened a year earlier. The lineup included Pink Floyd, Ike and Tina Turner, the Beach Boys, and B.B. King. Local authorities wanted nothing.

0: drowned while escaping the heat in the South Louisiana River, while others were injured in fights with police. The Celebration of Life Festival of 1970 was a total disaster, but has been largely forgotten.
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0: Hey, it's your buddy Bob Stye. Back in the 1990s, we said, been there, done that. And we also loved angry and sad music that rocked. And I bring that to you with the Grunge Garage. 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So go ahead, get in the mosh pit, complain about your parents, and enjoy. 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
1: For UCToday.org, I'm JT reporting. Union City Borough Council is changing its meeting schedule for the fall and winter months. Council will hold its next regular meeting on Tuesday, September 8th. After that, the meetings will move to the second and fourth Mondays of the month at 6 p.m. at the First Global Methodist Church located on East High Street. Council also discussed the borough's ongoing issues with beavers along Bentley Run during last Tuesday night's meeting. Borough manager Cindy Wells said a Bridge Street property owner contacted the borough after the beavers began damaging trees along the stream. The animals have also built a dam along Bentley Run, which runs through Calfish Park, before emptying into French Creek. The borough has already removed one blockage and is consulting with the Pennsylvania Game Commission about trapping and removing those pesky beavers. The Cory Area School Board approved nearly $4.4 million in payments and several facility and program items during its August 10th meeting. The board approved an agreement with Arbiter to add a feature for paying athletic officials beginning in the new school year. Several building projects also received approval, including $5,200 to provide electrical service for a new shot clock in the East Gym, nearly $8,000 for a waterline replacement at the EOC building, and just over $2,000 for additional whiteboard and installation. The board approved the district's annual ATSI school plan, advisory committees, and student assistance program agreement with Bethesda Lutheran Services. Number of transportation contractors and drivers were approved for the new school year, along with volunteers for football, volleyball, soccer, wrestling, basketball, track, and other activities. A Meadville plant is closing for good. Grady will shut down its Mill Street plant in Meadville on October 10th. 160 employees will be losing their jobs. The owner, Grady Holdings, headquartered in Brewton, Alabama, is a major iron casting provider for automotive, commercial truck, and industrial markets. The Meadville plant is one of 10 facilities owned by the company, and its closure is part of a broader company restructuring, which also includes asset sales and other facility changes. The Pennsylvania Game Commission is ending its deputy game warden program just 3 months into the state's fiscal year. The cut means the state's 155 full-time game wardens will no longer be assisted by 145 deputies. An email issued by Colonel Richard Danley Jr., director of the Commission's Bureau of Law Enforcement, states the program is ending September 1st, and all deputy game wardens must turn in their state-issued gear by October 1st. The deputies have been part of the Game Commission for 123 years. That's it for now. JT reporting.
2: NBC News Radio. I'm Chris Caraggio. Luigi Mangione is pleading guilty to federal stalking charges resulting in the death of UnitedHealthcare CEO Brian Thompson. Mangione read a statement in court this morning sharing how he stalked Thompson and shot him, saying he posed as an investor to gain information about the Manhattan conference Thompson was attending at the time of his death. Prosecutors say Mangione entered an open plea, which means they are free to seek the maximum penalty under the law when he is sentenced December 18th. Tropical storm Lala is moving towards Hawaii and is set to bring hurricane conditions to the state this weekend. A hurricane warning remains in effect for the Big Island, while Maui County is under a tropical storm watch. Forecasters say Lala has 60-mile-an-hour winds and could strengthen into a hurricane as it approaches the island early tomorrow. Consumer sentiment is down for the first time in 3 months. The preliminary index for August from the University of Michigan showed it fell to 51, down from July's final reading of 55.2. I'm Chris Caraggio, NBC News Radio.
3: 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Major League Baseball, the Pirates at PNC Park tonight as they begin a three-game weekend series with the Boston Red Sox. The Bucs coming off a 13-1 victory over Miami in South Florida Thursday. That snapped a three-game losing skid. Rafael Flores hitting two home runs, had six RBIs. Bubba Chandler, he'll get the start tonight while the Red Sox will go with Jake Bennett. The Cleveland Guardians facing San Diego tonight at Progressive Field. Cleveland losing Thursday to Detroit 3-0, dropping 2 of 3 in the series. Gavin Williams, he'll get the start tonight against Michael King. The Guardians have fallen to 4 back of the Chicago White Sox in the AL Central. The Erie Seawolves, they'll continue their series with the Hartford Yard Goats tonight. Thursday, Erie won 3-1. Seth Stevenson had 2 hits and 2 RBIs. Erie pitchers combined for 13 strikeouts. I'm Tony Naziri, and that's your Sports Flash delivered by UCToday.org.
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6: From your weather authority this afternoon, pleasant with sunshine blending with clouds near 80. Tonight, partly cloudy near 60. Saturday, picture perfect underneath sunshine and clouds. Increasing humidity at night, 75 to 80. Sunday, few morning showers, then some sun out midday. Then scattered thunderstorms develop mid to late afternoon to evening near 80. Latest weather updates on the Your Ear to Go app. I'm Weather Authority meteorologist Craig Flint.
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1: Hanging out on the What's a Josh broadcast on this finally Friday. Today is the 14th day of August, National Navajo Code Talkers Day. Ooh, that is so cool, isn't it? Also, National Creamsicle Day. And if today is your day, if it's your birthday, have a creamsicle. And thanks for listening to the What's a Josh broadcast.

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0: Hanging on the What's a Josh broadcast every Friday at this time. We do bragging rights only trivia to get you primed up. If you're doing any trivia tournaments or contests this coming weekend, coming up in a little bit, we're talking about civics. I'll give you the question in just a few minutes.
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1: It's Ask Dr. Phil. If you have a teenager who is putting themselves at risk by performing dangerous or extreme stunts, the number one thing you have to do is realize that they cannot predict the consequences of their actions. 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I'm Dr. Phil.
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1: For the What's a Josh broadcast, bragging rights only trivia, Friday edition. This one is U.S. history. The question, who was the first vice president of the United States? 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Take a second, think about it. 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If you don't know it, I'll give you the answer coming up next on the What's a Josh broadcast.
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3: Spider-Man Brand New Day has set another record at the domestic box office. It's now the fastest film to hit the $700 million mark.
4: The latest film in the Marvel Universe has made more than $1 billion internationally.
5: Hi, my name is Peter Parker. I have something to tell you that's going to sound crazy.
4: And its total haul is now more than $1.7 billion since its release July 31st. It now sits as the 10th highest grossing movie of all time and is expected to keep climbing. It's helped push this year's summer box office past the $4 billion mark. I'm Scott Carr.
3: Disney Plus is pulling the plug on the new Power Rangers series. A live-action reboot had been in development, but sources tell Deadline that the streamer is ending the project for economic reasons because it doesn't own the intellectual property. The Power Rangers brand is owned by Hasbro, which has been trying for years to get a new show produced.
6: You can't hide. Gonna find you.
3: Fuji's Lauryn Hill and Wyclef Jean will headline the upcoming Global Citizen Festival in New York to celebrate the 30th anniversary of their album, The Score. The lineup also includes Shaboozy, John Legend, Lainey Wilson, Lenny Kravitz, and Tomorrow and Together. Global Citizen takes place in Central Park September 26th. That's entertainment. I'm Daria Albinger.
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0: Hanging on the What's a Josh broadcast. So who was the first vice president of the United States? That's bragging rights only trivia. If you guessed John Adams, you were 100% correct. Yeah, he served as the vice president from 1789 to 1797 under George Washington. Now, back then, the system was different. I did not know about this. The person who got the second most votes in the presidential election then became the vice president. Adams later became the second U.S. president. So there you go. The first vice president of the United States was John Adams. And that's bragging rights only trivia. We will do it again next Friday right here on the What's a Josh broadcast.
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2: For UCToday.org, I'm JT reporting. Union City Borough Council is changing its meeting schedule for the fall and winter months. Council will hold its next regular meeting on Tuesday, September 8th. After that, the meetings will move to the second and fourth Mondays of the month at 6 p.m. at the First Global Methodist Church located on East High Street. Council also discussed the borough's ongoing issues with beavers along Bentley Run during last Tuesday night's meeting. Borough manager Cindy Wells said a Bridge Street property owner contacted the borough after the beavers began damaging trees along the stream. The animals have also built a dam along Bentley Run, which runs through Calfish Park, before emptying into French Creek. The borough has already removed one blockage and is consulting with the Pennsylvania Game Commission about trapping and removing those pesky beavers. The Corry Area School Board approved nearly $4.4 million in payments and several facility and program items during its August 10th meeting. The board approved an agreement with Arbiter to add a feature for paying athletic officials beginning in the new school year. Several building projects also received approval, including $5,200 to provide electrical service for a new shot clock in the East Gym, nearly $8,000 for a waterline replacement at the EOC building, and just over $2,000 for additional whiteboard and installation. The board approved the district's annual ATSI school plan, advisory committees, and student assistance program agreement with Bethesda Lutheran Services. Number of transportation contractors and drivers were approved for the new school year, along with volunteers for football, volleyball, soccer, wrestling, basketball, track, and other activities. A Meadville plant is closing for good. Grady will shut down its Mill Street plant in Meadville on October 10th. 160 employees will be losing their jobs. The owner, Grady Holdings, headquartered in Brewton, Alabama, is a major iron casting provider for automotive, commercial truck, and industrial markets. The Meadville plant is one of 10 facilities owned by the company, and its closure is part of a broader company restructuring, which also includes asset sales and other facility changes. The Pennsylvania Game Commission is ending its deputy game warden program just 3 months into the state's fiscal year. The cut means the state's 155 full-time game wardens will no longer be assisted by 145 deputies. An email issued by Colonel Richard Danley Jr., director of the commission's Bureau of Law Enforcement, states the program is ending September 1st, and all deputy game wardens must turn in their state-issued gear by October 1st. The deputies have been part of the Game Commission for 123 years. That's it for now. JT reporting.
3: 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I'm Chris Caraggio.
4: The man charged with killing UnitedHealthcare CEO Brian Thompson 2 years ago on a New York City street has pled guilty. Luigi Mangione entered his guilty plea to federal stalking charges this morning in New York. He faces life in prison and will be sentenced on December 18th. Speaking in court, Mangione said he traveled to New York with the intent of killing Thompson and he knew what he was doing. He entered his guilty plea without a plea deal with the federal government in place. Mangione still faces state murder charges. Tropical storm Lala is moving towards Hawaii and is set to bring hurricane conditions to the state this weekend. A hurricane warning remains in effect for the Big Island, while Maui County is under a tropical storm watch. Forecasters say Lala has 60-mile-per-hour winds and could strengthen into a hurricane as it approaches the island early tomorrow. Governor Josh Green has declared a statewide emergency. Heavy rain, damaging winds, and dangerous surf are expected statewide through Sunday. I'm Chris Caraggio, NBC News Radio.
5: 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The Erie Seawolves will continue their series with the Hartford Yard Goats tonight. Thursday, Erie won 3-1. Seawolf pitchers combined for 13 strikeouts, and Seth Stevenson had 2 hits and 2 RBIs. The Pittsburgh Pirates home tonight at PNC Park, beginning a 3-game series with Boston. Bubba Chandler against Jake Bennett. Bucks coming off a 13-1 victory Thursday against Miami, snapping a 3-game losing skid. Rafael Flores had 2 home runs and 6 RBIs. The Cleveland Guardians home tonight at Progressive Field, beginning a weekend series with San Diego. Cleveland fell Thursday to Detroit 3-0. They dropped 2 of 3 in that series. Gavin Williams gets the start against Michael King. And in NFL football Thursday night, the Steelers won their preseason opener, beating Green Bay 28-9. Drew Aller threw for 153 yards, had 2 touchdowns, and he also ran for 1 more. I'm Tony Naziri, and that's your Sports Flash, delivered by UCtoday.org.
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8: 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This afternoon, mostly sunny with a high near 82, making it a pleasant day to enjoy outdoor activities. Tonight, mostly clear with a low around 58, providing a comfortable evening for relaxation. Looking ahead to Saturday, mostly sunny with a high near 83, perfect for weekend plans. Currently, it's 80 and clear. For UCtoday.org, I'm Bill Banks with your Weather Flash.
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0: 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Who will you follow?
1: Thanks for hanging out on the What's a Josh broadcast. Always available to you at whatsajosh.com, my website. That's where you can play the arcade, watch our videos, read the stories about losing weight. It's been something that, honestly, I've struggled with for probably about, well, I'm 42. I was a chubby kid, so we'll call it maybe 35 years. Maybe. I don't know. Somewhere around in there. I've always been counting calories since I can remember. Well, finally, I've been able to back up on that a little bit, and I've lost like 40 pounds since late February. What exactly have I been doing? Head over to whatsajosh.com. I'm not trying to sell you anything, but I got the story up there for you on the blog section.
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0: On the What's a Josh broadcast. You know, I mentioned losing weight a little bit earlier. Well, losing around 90 minutes of sleep per night could quietly add pounds. Why? I'll share coming up.
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2: Thanks for hanging out on the What's a Josh broadcast. A little health news for you. So losing around 90 minutes of sleep per night could quietly add pounds. That's according to new research. A six-week study of 95 adults found that those who slept 78 minutes less per night gained about a pound and saw their waistlines expand slightly. Now, surprisingly, scans detected no measurable increase in the body fat or muscle. Researchers also found that participants spent more time sitting during the sleep-deprived periods while exercise levels remain unchanged. The study suggests that even modest ongoing sleep loss may affect weight regulation and that sacrificing sleep might not be as harmless as we think. I can tell you this. When I'm tired, I eat more. 100%. And I don't eat the good things. More on the way.
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0: Hey, another What's a Josh broadcast. Gave you that story about how losing sleep could actually make it so you're gaining some weight. Got a message from Mike, the trainer. We hear from him. We hear from him every week. Now, every so often. Mike, thank you for this message, by the way. He said, people always ask me what's more important, diet, exercise, or sleep. My answer is all three. You can eat well and work out consistently, but if you're sleeping 5 or 6 hours a night, you're making your body fight an uphill battle. Recovery happens while you're sleeping, not while you're lifting. Mike, thank you for that one. If you got something, always want to hear from you at whatsajosh.com and click the message me button.
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3: For UCToday.org, I'm JT reporting. Union City Borough Council is changing its meeting schedule for the fall and winter months. Council will hold its next regular meeting on Tuesday, September 8th. After that, the meetings will move to the second and fourth Mondays of the month at 6 p.m. at the First Global Methodist Church located on East High Street. Council also discussed the borough's ongoing issues with beavers along Bentley Run during last Tuesday night's meeting. Borough manager Cindy Wells said a Bridge Street property owner contacted the borough after the beavers began damaging trees along the stream. The animals have also built a dam along Bentley Run, which runs through Calfish Park, before emptying into French Creek. The borough has already removed one blockage and is consulting with the Pennsylvania Game Commission about trapping and removing those pesky beavers. The Cory Area School Board approved nearly $4.4 million in payments and several facility and program items during its August 10th meeting. The board approved an agreement with Arbiter to add a feature for paying athletic officials beginning in the new school year. Several building projects also received approval, including $5,200 to provide electrical service for a new shot clock in the East Gym, nearly $8,000 for a waterline replacement at the EOC building, and just over $2,000 for additional whiteboard and installation. The board approved the district's annual ATSI school plan, advisory committees, and student assistance program agreement with Bethesda Lutheran Services. Number of transportation contractors and drivers were approved for the new school year, along with volunteers for football, volleyball, soccer, wrestling, basketball, track, and other activities. A Meadville plant is closing for good. Grady will shut down its Mill Street plant in Meadville on October 10th. 160 employees will be losing their jobs. The owner, Grady Holdings, headquartered in Brewton, Alabama, is a major iron casting provider for automotive, commercial truck, and industrial markets. The Meadville plant is one of 10 facilities owned by the company, and its closure is part of a broader company restructuring, which also includes asset sales and other facility changes. The Pennsylvania Game Commission is ending its deputy game warden program just 3 months into the state's fiscal year. The cut means the state's 155 full-time game wardens will no longer be assisted by 145 deputies. An email issued by Colonel Richard Danley Jr., director of the Commission's Bureau of Law Enforcement, states the program is ending September 1st, and all deputy game wardens must turn in their state-issued gear by October 1st. The deputies have been part of the Game Commission for 123 years. That's it for now. JT reporting.
4: 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I'm Chris Caraccio.
5: President Trump is in New York State touting dropping crime rates. He's addressing a crowd at the Nassau County Police Academy, where he announced the restoration of law and order. The president touted a new FBI study showing the largest drop in violent crime in American history in 2025. Trump again accused Democrats of trying to defund the police and went on to blast sanctuary cities. The president gave a shout out to New York Republican candidate for governor, Bruce Blakeman. Luigi Mangione has pleaded guilty in federal court to stalking, resulting in the death of United Healthcare CEO Brian Thompson. He admitted in court that he shot Thompson using a 3D printed gun, and his sentencing is scheduled for December 18th. The guilty plea could affect his separate state murder case, which was expected to begin next month. And residents in Hawaii are bracing for Tropical Storm Lala, which is set to bring hurricane conditions to the state this weekend. I'm Chris Caraccio, NBC News Radio.
6: 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NFL, the Steelers won their preseason opener Thursday night as they beat the Green Bay Packers 28-9. Drew Aller threw for 153 yards at two touchdowns, and he ran for another. Mason Rudolph and Will Howard also got work in at QB. Lou Nichols rushed for a touchdown. The Browns will play the Chicago Bears at Soldier Field on Saturday, opening up their preseason slate. Cleveland under new head coach Todd Bunkin. Deshaun Watson, he'll start at quarterback for the Browns. Shedeur Sanders will get the start for Cleveland in their second preseason game. The Bills, they're hosting the Carolina Panthers on Saturday at Highmark Stadium. This opens up their preseason slate. Quarterback Josh Allen is not expected to play tonight, but other healthy starters are expected to see action, especially on defense for new coordinator Jim Leonard. Bills under new head coach Joe Brady. I'm Tony Desiri, and that's your Sports Flash delivered by UCToday.org.
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9: 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This afternoon, partly sunny with a high near 78. Tonight, mostly cloudy with a low around 59. Looking ahead to Friday, patchy fog in the morning, followed by mostly sunny skies and highs near 80. Tomorrow night, it will be partly cloudy with a low around 56. Currently, it's 78 and overcast. For UCToday.org, I'm Bill Banks with your Weather Flash.
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0: That's Joyce Manor. 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

0: It is that time, the retro movie quote of the day here on the What's a Josh broadcast. We're staying in the late 90s all this week. Another huge summer blockbuster from 1999. I'll give you the quote next.
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1: Another huge summer blockbuster from 1999 with the retro movie quote of the day. Patience is a virtue. Not right now, it isn't. What movie is that from? Patience is a virtue. Not right now, it isn't. That's the retro movie quote of the day. If you know it, keep it to yourself. If you don't know it, give me a couple songs and I will tell you what the movie is.
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0: What's it do for the What's a Josh broadcast on this finally Friday? I hope you're set up to have a phenomenal, fun, memorable weekend. I will talk to you Monday. Hopefully, I'll be able to kick the summertime cold. You have a great weekend. Bye-bye, everybody.
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3: NBC News Radio. I'm Chris Caraccio. Tropical storm Lala is expected to become a hurricane as it passes Hawaii this weekend. A hurricane warning remains in effect for the Big Island, while Maui County is under a tropical storm watch. Forecasters say Lala has 60-mile-per-hour winds and could strengthen into a hurricane as it approaches the island early tomorrow. Governor Josh Green has declared a statewide emergency. Luigi Mangione is admitted to the 2024 killing of UnitedHealthcare CEO Brian Thompson. He entered his guilty plea this morning to federal stalking charges in New York. He faces life in prison and will be sentenced on December 18th. Speaking in court, Mangione said he traveled to New York with the intent of killing Thompson and he knew what he was doing. He entered his guilty plea without a plea deal with the federal government in place. The judge told Mangione that he will not be able to withdraw his plea if he does not like the sentencing. Mangione still faces state murder charges. I'm Chris Caraggio, NBC News Radio.
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6: With your weather flash, I'm Bill Banks, uctoday.org. 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Tonight, mostly cloudy with a low around 59. Tomorrow, patchy fog in the morning, leading to mostly sunny skies and a high near 80. Later on Friday night, there will be partly cloudy conditions with a low around 56. Saturday brings a slight chance of rain showers, mostly sunny with a high near 81. Currently, it's 77 and overcast. For UCToday.org, I'm Bill Banks with your weather flash.
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0: on this show, I usually talk about, hey, here's the next TikTok trend, or here's what's going on with this particular form of social media. Well, according to one tech expert, she's saying that it might not just be silly fun on whatever format you're on, social media-wise. It actually might be something to help teach AI how to recognize human emotions. According to this, this expert says that, the same phrase that is said several different ways could mean anger. It could be disappointment. It could be supportive. It could mean flirty. But with these TikTok trends, it might be a way, like Meta, who's already known for using data to support user-provided content, might just be training their AI on emotional recognition.
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0: I'm in my mid-50s, so normally people would be thinking, ah, just about time to retire, right? Wrong. Wrong. I'm in radio. I have never had or will be able to make enough money to actually retire. But despite my woes, maybe you've already got a good retirement plan set in place. So where is the best place to go retire when that time comes? Is there a different state you want to go to retire to? Well, according to a recent report that was done by Rethinking 65, they put in factors like air quality, cost of nursing care, life expectancy, hospital beds, availability of nurses, sunlight exposure. And they found that the number one state to retire to is Hawaii. Florida did make the list. They were number two. New Jersey was third. Massachusetts fourth. And New York fifth.
1: If you could do something today that could save someone's life, would you do it? If it didn't cost you a dime and only took a little time and could literally save a life, would you do it? Can you believe that only 3% of people say yes to this? How's that possible? That's the real percentage of people who give blood. Let's roll up our sleeves and make a difference. Give blood. We can do better than 3%. Learn more at redcrossblood.org.
2: NBC News Radio, I'm Scott Carr. Tropical storm Lala is expected to become a hurricane as it passes Hawaii this weekend. Hurricane warnings are in effect for the Big Island, while Maui County is under a tropical storm watch. Forecasters say Lala could strengthen into a hurricane as it approaches the Big Island early Saturday. Speaking in New York today, President Trump said he will soon declare the Strait of Hormuz as a U.S. territory and saying Iran has been decimated. Trump also addressed higher gas prices and said the cost is necessary if it means Iran won't have a nuclear weapon. Trump said he'll never apologize for the war because he believes he did the right thing. Luigi Mangione today admitted to the 2024 killing of UnitedHealthcare CEO Brian Thompson. Entering a guilty plea to federal stalking charges in New York today, he faces life in prison and will be sentenced December 18th. He entered the plea without a plea deal in place. Scott Carr, NBC News Radio.
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7: 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Tonight, mostly cloudy with a low around 59. Tomorrow brings patchy fog in the morning, leading to sunny skies with a high near 80. Later Friday night, partly cloudy with a low around 56. Currently, it's 76 and overcast. For UCtoday.org, I'm Bill Banks with your weather flash.
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challenge just getting to the airport and then getting through security and then just trying to get yourself on the plane. Then you've got other people to deal with, too, like the ones who like to talk on the phone really loudly. Believe it or not, Congress is trying to pass a bipartisan bill that would ban phone calls on U.S. airplanes. We're going to tell you about that coming up a little bit later on. Stick around as we have more of the Terry Dean program on the way.

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2: Church invites the community to the final gazebo night of the season on Sunday, August 30th at 6 p.m. The evening will feature music by Corey Turbin and Friends. 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The event will be held rain or shine. 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
1: So let's say you've just sat down in your seat on the airplane. You're just about ready to go to whatever destination you're hoping to get to. And then there's someone on the plane just yucking it up on the phone and talking really loudly. Believe it or not, Congress is trying to pass a bipartisan bill that would ban all phone and video calls on airplanes. Most U.S. carriers don't allow in-flight calls, but there's pressure to change that now that Wi-Fi on planes is expanding. So there are several foreign airlines that are cool with the Wi-Fi calls, but here in the U.S., you may have to nix them. Congress actually voted in 2018 to require the FAA to ban phone calls, but it was never implemented. The bill would put a ban in place within 6 months. It's a lot harder to fight for flight attendants to enforce the ban, though, especially when someone is being annoyingly loud in their seat. So I'm not exactly sure how they're going to police this.

0: Hello, everybody. This is Nigel Metal for Nigel Metal's Night Spikes. And tonight we're serving up a great independent band. You're going to be listening to
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1: What do your breakfasts consist of? Is it occasionally bacon? Is it occasionally vodka with the bacon? Well, one woman in California, I guess that's what she was planning for her next breakfast. Vodka and bacon. But the problem was that she decided not to pay for them. That's where the problem started for her. We're going to tell you her full story coming up in a few minutes as we have more of the Terry Dean program.
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5: NBC News Radio, I'm Scott Carr. President Trump says he'll soon declare the Strait of Hormuz as a U.S. territory. Speaking in New York today, Trump said Iran's been decimated and addressed higher gas prices, saying the cost is necessary if it means Iran won't have a nuclear weapon. Trump says he'll never apologize for the war because he believes he did the right thing. Tropical storm Lala is expected to become a hurricane as it makes its closest approach to Hawaii Saturday. Hurricane warnings are in effect for the Big Island, while Maui County's under a tropical storm watch, with rain totals expected to reach between 12 and 18 inches. Today, Luigi Mangione told a federal judge that he did shoot UnitedHealthcare CEO Brian Thompson and that he knew it was illegal. That admission part of a guilty plea to federal stalking charges in New York. Now Mangione faces life in prison. He's set to be sentenced December 18th. Scott Carr, NBC News Radio.
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7: With your weather flash, I'm Bill Banks, UCToday.org. 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Tonight, partly cloudy with a low around 57. Saturday brings mostly sunny skies with a high near 82. Later Saturday night, there's a slight chance of rain showers followed by thunderstorms with mostly cloudy skies and a low around 64. Currently, it's 76 and clear. For UCToday.org, I'm Bill Banks with your weather flash.
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